0: tonight, right?
1: Oh, yeah. Going off the deep end.
0: And I did say a little bit we should probably do a little soft rock if there's anything. I don't know. I'm feeling like I need a little soft rock, you know, pillow. Some soft rock, you know.
1: Something. Need those vibes in your
0: life. Need those vibes in my life. The yacht rock, if you will. Kind of chill stuff. So we're going to play a little bit of that tonight. And I'm sure you guys got some rares. Anything new that you got with us tonight? It's been a minute, so you guys probably got a lot of new stuff, right?
2: Yeah, we got some stuff I got from Alabama. It's been a while.
0: Ooh.
2: Yeah, from Jeremy.
0: Awesome, man. Well, welcome back. I'm glad you're back on the deep end, Mike. Good to see you.
2: Thank you.
0: And Jeremy, as always, thanks again.
1: Yeah, buddy.
0: All right, well, let's jump into the music right now. Since it's show number 600, we're going to go on with the show with Gary Edwards here in the deep end.

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1: A track called Road
0: Calling Me, Calling Out For Me. Road Calling Out For Me from Proof. And my name is Joy Mudd. This is The Deep End. I'm joined by Jeremy Wright, Michael Tackett. Thanks again for coming down, guys.
2: Thanks for having us.
0: And we just heard a little set of music there that Mike pulled. Proof? You said Western Kentucky area?
2: Yeah, Western Kentucky. The guy still survives, that band. He's on social media, Facebook.
0: Oh, cool.
2: Somewhere like the Owensboro music groups. He's flying around there somewhere.
0: Nice. And that, any idea on the timeline?
2: It says 1982.
0: 82 there, from Proof. Yeah. Before that, we heard music from Bobby John Circus and a track called Dirty Work, their cover of the Steely Dan classic rock track there. Slowed it down a little bit, but a great version, and featured, looks like, Wayne Young on the cover of that record.
2: Yeah, Louisville's Wayne Young.
0: Yeah, Wayne Young, but I don't know much about that. It was on the Counterpart label out of Cincinnati, and it's called Bobby John's Circus. Before that, we heard music out of Lexington, the Roger Hamilton and Whitewater with I Ain't Got Nothing For You, Baby.
2: Say that three times.
0: I ain't got nothing for you, baby. I ain't got nothing for you. All right. Roger Hamilton, Whitewater. Great one there from the Limco label. And y'all know what to do when we say Limco. It's the drinking game. Libation of your choice. Before that, we heard Billy Rufus. And that was on the Tad label. Tommy Downs label, who is from Kentucky. He's a one-time DJ here in Louisville. Had put out quite a few records.
3: Yeah,
0: the Tad label.
3: One on King and...
0: Yeah. But his own label, the Tad label.
3: Yeah, on Tad. Yeah, there were a few.
0: Yeah, there's quite a few. And that was probably not a Kentucky artist. Maybe it is, but Kentucky related there with Tommy Downs. And a song called Hellhole Swamp, South Carolina. And
2: wasn't Tommy a DJ?
0: Yeah, he's a DJ here in Louisville and throughout Kentucky for some time. But that one's pretty fun from the Tad label, like I said. Before that, the Juggernaut Jug Band and Doodly Doo Blues from the Juggernaut Jug Band. Still one of the most requested songs is the Waiting for That Chicken Pie to Cool.
2: Really?
0: By those guys from the first LRS comp. Still get requests for that one. So, wow. Juggernaut Jug Band. That's probably around 73 or so. And we started the set of music off with this show with Gary Edwards and his band Sage. A track called On With The Show. It's a title track to the LP from probably around 76 or so, you think?
3: Never dated
0: that one. So, all right, stick with us. We're here till 10 o'clock. And we've got some records for you to play, lots of great Kentucky records. And these guys brought some cool stuff. It's been a minute since they've been down, so we're going to really get into it here in just a minute. First, let me tell you about ArtFM, and that's us. 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It's 100 Proof Fountain, and they're keeping old sounds alive. Cajun, Kentucky, old-time songs of the sea, Irish live performance interviews, and other timeless tunes pour forth and harken back to a day of revelry long forgot. Yes, Madam Green Eyes and Captain Scratch provide historical context and psychodramas for meditation every Thursday from 4 to 6 p.m. That's tomorrow right here on WXOX. All right, we're going to jump back into the music right now. Like I said, we've got a lot of records to play. We've got stacks of 45s building up of really, really cool stuff. Some rares, some stuff that's never been played on the show. I think that Bobby John's Circus never been played on the show. Proof.
2: Proof. We just got 3 new followers.
0: Yeah. Yeah. And then we're going to get back to the music right now with one from a track that's not been played on the show either. You've played a different track from this guy. Robert Couch and Storm Warning is the name of the act, right? The name of the group?
3: Yeah.
0: Where are they out of?
3: I believe they were all from Lexington at this point, but...
2: Hazard.
3: Robert was from Hazard, right?
0: Okay.
2: Yeah, I think all of them were.
3: Recorded in Cincinnati. They were all from Hazard. The keyboard player, Brian Moore, was from Lexington.
0: Okay, cool.
3: But yeah, a track called Burn Fire Burn, great LP, very unsuspecting Robert Couch on the cover. But yeah.
0: Wonder if he's related to Tim Couch.
3: I mean, it's possible. Hazard. I mean,
0: you know,
3: is that where Tim's from?
0: I'm not sure.
2: I mean, he's Eastern Kentucky.
0: Yeah. So yeah. It could be related some way, right?
3: He looks like he could play football. I don't know.
0: Let's see if he can play music. Here it is. Burn, fire, burn. Here in the deep end.

0: 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I'm joined by Jeremy Wright, Michael Tackett, and it is the 600th show.
1: You know, the last time I was here, I think when we lost power.
0: Oh, that's right.
1: And the whole station went down.
0: And we did like still like a
1: we still played on.
0: We kept going.
1: Yeah, we still
0: played
1: on.
0: Just came right back and we got it going.
1: Yeah.
0: So, knock on wood. Don't say that. It's like a storm.
1: No rain. I think about the same time.
0: It happens sometimes.
1: It does.
0: But so much. So glad you guys are here. Thank you so much for coming down.
1: Thank you.
0: And we just heard music right there from the Count Five. That's a rare one, Jeremy. I've not heard that one before. Is that new acquisition for you?
2: No, I've had it a little while.
0: Okay.
2: Lexington
0: Group?
2: Limco.
0: All right, Limco.
2: I'm assuming Lexington, but it's really hard to tell.
1: Somerset, somewhere.
2: Somerset, have you done
1: like
2: the
1: that,
2: research?
1: Somebody. There's a whole, Sean with Lexington's, I think there's someone has a story about him.
2: Okay.
0: Oh, cool.
1: Yeah, so.
0: Okay, the Count Five, and it's going to take time, the name of that track from the Limco label. Probably 67, 8, somewhere around there.
2: Yeah, I would say. Late '60s.
0: Late '60s. Before that, we heard one from Michael McGrath out of Louisville. Recorded in Louisville anyway. We Came From Darkness, the name of that track from Michael McGrath. And that's a pretty cool record. It's got some funky stuff on it, man.
2: Yeah.
0: A lot of good players, too, on that record as well.
2: Good musicians, good recording. Pretty good songwriting. It's a pretty solid LP. Pretty rare.
0: Michael McGrath, the artist's name. Before that, we heard Robert Couch and Storm Warning with Burn, Fire, Burn. And that didn't disappoint.
2: It burned.
1: It burned, baby.
2: It was a burner.
0: It is a burner. All right, stay with me. We're here until 10 o'clock. We got a lot of great records for you to play tonight. Lots of cool stuff that these guys have been digging out all over the place. And we're going to get to talk a little bit about that, where you guys have been finding some of this stuff. Not any secrets, but where you've been. We're on the road, if you will, so in just a moment. But let me tell you about Road Movie Music. Speaking of the road, every Sunday from 8 to 10 p.m., Detroit Dave and George Trippio bring you Road Movie Music. 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All right, we're going to jump back into the music right now with one from the newcomers. And thank you, Jeremy, for this record. I think I got this one from you.
2: Yeah, I held that one for you for a little while.
0: Yeah, excellent stuff. This is we're going to keep that soft rock lounge thing going a little bit here, right? This one's, I don't know, probably early 70s?
2: Probably. In some lounge setting around town.
0: Let's check out the band. It featured Lanny Brooks, George Green, Sandy Green, Jim Linker, and Earl Meffert. And they all played trombone and, I mean, all kinds of different instrumentation here. So these are some good players on this record. So let's get into it right now with a track called Destination Heartbreak right here in the Deep End.

0: What was that, Daddy?
1: Well, honey, that was a song of the frogs.
0: What kind of frogs?
1: Well, honey, there was Baby Frog, then there was Mama Frog, and then there was Daddy Frog.
0: Oh, tell me about Daddy Frog.
1: Well, honey, Daddy Frog went a-rockin' with the old tater bug. Grabbing that scanner with a big frog hug. 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
1: Daddy Frog.

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0: picky.
1: You're listening to The Deep End right here on WXOXLP Louisville. My name is Joy Mudd. I'm joined by Michael Tackett, Jeremy Wright. And we're playing the Kentucky Rares for you tonight. Hope you are enjoying the show. Number 600.
2: Yeah.
3: Yes.
1: Yes, 600 show. And it's crazy because I never thought I would make it to 10 shows. And then when I hit 50 shows, that was like, whoa, I've done 50 shows. It's amazing. So here we are at 600. And I want to thank Art FM, all the listeners, everyone that supported. Thank you so much. Thanks to my wife, Destiny, too, for letting me do this every Wednesday for the last almost 13 years now.
3: She's rolling her eyes right now.
1: Yeah. No, so she's happy. She was on a few weeks ago, so yeah. She got her air time. So.
3: Yeah, she's done for the year.
1: She'll be back next year. Yeah. So. All right. Thanks again for hanging out, and thank you for listening. Also, we heard music from before J.D. Orr. Well, actually, we just heard music from J.D. Orr and the Lonesome Valley Boys and Lonesome Hearted Blues. That was from the Summit label.
2: Yep.
1: Two in a row from the Summit label, and that's out of Central City?
3: Yeah, Central City.
1: Central City, yeah. A lot of great music coming out of that area. Is that because of the studio down there? And
3: yeah, I think you have at the time, I mean, 1957, 58, people are traveling, trying to go to Nashville.
1: Okay, so they're coming through.
3: Think,
1: yeah, you got Nashville and all these, and then you got little...
3: The expressway, I don't think, is built yet.
2: No, it's not.
3: 61, 62.
1: So yeah. 65.
3: You got people are going up and down. Trying to get to Nashville and
2: whatever highway that is to go through Central City must have been a hub.
3: Yeah.
1: Nice. So which they probably stopped and maybe stopped to play there too occasionally, mm-hmm. You think?
3: Yeah.
1: But right. There's so much great music, and including that one right there, J.D. Orr and the Lonesome Valley Boys. Before that, Harold Shudders and his Rockettes and Baby Fan the Flame. What a cool title that is. And that's another one from the Summit label out of Central City.
3: Goldenrod.
1: Oh, excuse me. Goldenrod.
3: Goldenrod, yeah.
1: The Goldenrod label.
3: Yeah. He had a couple, and I think he ended up living in New Albany, then he go to Pennsylvania.
1: Oh, wow.
3: Man, but he played at the Jamboree. We were talking about the Jamboree earlier.
1: Yeah, the Lincoln Jamboree.
3: Yeah, he played there. A few photos out there we'll have to share sometime.
1: Okay. Oh, that's cool.
3: Yeah, young
1: kid. those both pretty much late 50s, what we just heard?
3: Yeah, 57.
1: Okay.
3: Yeah.
1: Great stuff there. Rockabilly, kind of more on the countryside, but kind of a rockabilly edge to it, which was...
3: They heard Elvis, and they said...
1: Yes, definitely.
3: Yeah.
1: Shady Aller right before that. You Sure Look Good to Me right there. That was another great rockabilly one there from Shady Aller.
3: Yeah.
2: Great name.
1: Yeah. No relation to Kenny Aller, huh?
3: Yeah. I went looking.
1: You said you went looking and deep dive.
3: Yeah, we love Kenny. Rest in peace, Kenny.
1: R.I.P.
3: Yeah.
1: Before that, we heard music from Ronnie Burton, and that's he's out of Lexington, right?
3: No, Valley Station.
1: Oh, Valley
3: Kentucky.
1: Station. Okay, Valley Station. Well, hey.
3: Yeah.
1: Thank you.
3: That's
1: for
3: like the hard one, man. I was excited. That's Valley Station, Kentucky on the record. And I was
1: my goodness.
3: So excited.
1: We'll have to share that on
3: just
1: the
3: Deep End. It says Valley Station.
1: Instagram.
3: Could you imagine Valley? I think it was recorded in 61. So,
1: wow.
3: Valley Station, 1961. Like, come on. What's going on?
1: Ronnie Burton and somebody's been.
3: Baby and My Baby.
1: Baby and My Baby, the name of the track. Man, what these titles are incredible.
3: Yeah.
1: Love it. Before Ronnie Burton, we heard music from Percy Welsh and his House Rockers, one from Louisville from around that same time, 1957 or so. Nursery Rhyme Rock featured Forry Wells on lead guitar. So we're right there in the late 50s in this area of the world, and it's of the universe. A lot of great music coming out at that time.
3: Great music, great cars.
1: Yeah, that's a good way to put it,
3: Fashion. Everything was going.
1: Really cool.
3: Yeah.
1: Percy Welsh and his House Rockers, and that's from the Fran label out of the West End of Louisville. Big Daddy and the Little Sisters before that with Daddy Frog from probably around 1960, 61, and that is out of...
3: I think Vermont. Ashland, Kentucky.
1: Yeah, Ashland, Kentucky.
3: Yeah.
1: That's kind of a novelty hit there, but it's
2: fun record.
1: It's a fun one. Before that, we heard Dave Rich, and we just talked about Central City right there, Central City's very own, right?
3: Dave Rich.
1: And friend of the show.
3: Yeah, very big friend of the show.
1: We love him. But Rosie, Let's Get Cozy. And that...
3: RCA, right?
1: Yes, sir. Yes, sir. Probably from around that same time, 57.
3: Yeah, 57, 58.
1: Yeah. And before that, Bobby Grove. Another great one that is called Whistle of the Gravy Train. That's another title that's amazing. A great title there. And I've not heard that one. Bobby Grove from the King label. And you said he was out of...
3: Was it Alfrey? Would you say Kentucky?
2: I forget.
1: Yeah, but he's from Kentucky.
3: Yeah.
2: Here, I'll find out.
1: Bobby Grove. We'll look it up. Before that, we heard the Rhythmatics.
3: Louisville record.
1: And yeah, very rare one that Jeremy pulled out, If You're Square, the name of that one from the Rhythmatics. And we heard Callard Lawson before that with Head On Home. This is when you back announce so many songs, you kind of forget which one it is. But Callard Lawson with Head On Home. We heard Herman, you got to help me with that one. Herman
2: Schmerdley?
1: Schmerdley with Mona Lisa. Had a really cool version of that.
3: Yeah.
1: We heard Heartwood before that. And thank you so much, Mike, for playing that one.
3: Wow. Yeah,
1: Midnight
3: Rider.
1: That's an incredible version of the Allman Brothers classic, yeah. Midnight Rider, from the Limco label.
3: Yeah.
1: Heartwood.
3: Always worthy, trusty.
1: Yeah, always, always. Yeah,
3: drink.
1: Utah Feltner before that with Don't Think Twice, his version of the Bob Dylan classic. A couple covers there. Mm-hmm. Did Bob Dylan, Allman Brothers. You were thinking, right?
3: I was thinking, man. I did my homework.
1: So what's Utah Feltner's story? I don't know.
3: Eastern Kentucky guy. I can't think of the town. Kind of on a farm.
1: Okay.
3: He made one record, and I think he was just kind of like a little town singer-songwriter guy.
1: Okay. A great version of that.
3: Very good.
1: Yeah. Very cool stuff there. And Common Folk before that with The Average Man out of Louisville. The Oxfords before that with Flying Up Through the Sky from their LP of the same name from around 1970. Before that, we heard The Newcomers. We started that long set of music off with a track called Destination Heartbreak from The Newcomers. All right, my name is Joey Mudd. I'm joined by Michael Taggett, Jeremy Wright, and we are here in the deep end playing all Kentucky-related music for you here. And we're just kind of spitballing tonight. We're pulling stuff that we like, kind of going with the flow, and I hope you guys are enjoying it. I don't know where we're going next. We're going to go here to some more music in just a moment. But let me tell you about James and That Driving Beat, his show every Sunday from 6 until 8 p.m. It's an all-vinyl radio dance party spinning 1960s soul, rhythm and blues, garage rock, pop, and other movers and shakers from the 1960s. These tunes come from Detroit to Memphis, Muscle Shoals to London, New York to New Orleans, and anywhere else upbeat dance tunes and juke joint anthems were getting laid down and pressed on wax. You can call some of it Northern Soul, most of it mod, but it's all got that driving beat every Sunday from 6 until 8 p.m. right here on WXO. X. All right, attention smartphone users, the WXOX app is available now in iTunes and Google Play. 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What you doing? All right, let's jump back to the music, fellas, here in just a minute. What you got? I think it's actually my turn, right? Oh, no, it's still you, Jeremy. You got something really cool here I'm excited about. What is this?
2: Is it Art Rose? Is that what I can't remember.
3: It's Art Rose.
2: Art Rose, yes.
1: Tell me a little bit about that.
2: A primitive, kind of bluesy country record. Sherwood label. So it's not a lot of information known about it.
1: What do you think gear-wise on this guy?
2: It's hard telling, man. It sounds really old, but it could have been just recorded really bad in the 70s. Not a lot of known about it. You can't really Google it.
1: Okay, I love that. That's great.
2: But
1: that's what we're doing tonight, man. We're digging deep. This is the deep end, so we're digging deep.
2: It's deep.
1: So it's Art Rose and the Southern Blues right here in the deep end.

0: All right, music out of Bowling Green, Kentucky right there. Arthur Gregory Band, track called Off the Beam. Before that, Tim Emery out of Henderson, Kentucky, correct?
1: Henderson, yeah.
0: Yeah, Henderson. That's from around 1980, isn't it? So somewhere, maybe? I'm not sure.
1: Star Wars era, 77, 78, maybe? Okay, okay. I think, I don't know.
0: Yeah, Tim Emery and his band. And
1: Red Garrett.
0: Yeah, Red Garrett.
1: Alias Red Garrett.
0: And a track called Ice Age, which just smokes, man. What a great record that is. There's some cool tracks
1: great
0: on there.
1: Guitar.
0: Yeah, heavy stuff, too. Before that, we heard music from, well, speaking of heavy, we heard Stale Grunt. The heaviest of all heavy bands ever.
2: Sludgy.
0: Sludge there from
1: Quaaludes.
0: Is that the Viola label?
2: Yes. Barbersville.
0: Barbersville, Kentucky.
2: Or Barberville.
0: How the heck? What in the, I mean, what's going on down there?
1: That was
0: Stale Grunt, and they're putting that record out. Way of Living, the name of the track from Stale Grunt. What? Some, I mean, it's like mostly gospel stuff, right? Coming out of that?
2: Yeah, I mean, it was country gospel mostly on that label. But
0: that one is like the sludge.
1: I think they're from London. What is it, London or Corbin?
0: Okay.
1: Is what everybody's been trucking.
2: I think Corbin.
1: Yeah.
0: That one, that, I mean, that's pretty incredible stuff there for Kentucky, I think.
2: I agree.
0: It's sludge. It's kind of biker rock. It's got a weird.
1: Totally biker rock.
0: Yeah.
1: Biker bars were good then.
0: And just so sludgy. And is that on any comps yet?
2: No, it's not really that known.
0: Known, okay. So you hear it here on the deep end.
1: Somebody's dubbing it right now, Joey.
0: Yeah, exactly.
1: Putting on a comp.
0: But Viola label, probably what, mid-70s on that
2: 76, one? I'm going to guess.
0: Okay.
2: Cough syrup was going around.
1: Codeine was huge already. We're in the,
0: Great stuff there from Stale Grunt. Before that, we heard Art Rose. We started that set of music off with a track called The Southern Blues. And you said that's going to be raw, but man, that was definitely
2: about as raw as it gets.
0: Yeah, for sure. I love that one from Art Rose. All right, my name is Joey Mudd. I'm joined by Michael Tackett, Jeremy Wright. Thank you so much for hanging out with us here tonight in the deep end. We're glad you're with us. Hope you all are enjoying the music. We're playing these old records for you. And these are some rares in here, some expensive records you guys have brought down, including that Stale Grunt. Doesn't really show up that much, so it's a pretty hard to find, right?
2: Yeah, I mean, no value on that one.
0: It's really not. It's not even available.
1: Jeremy will be down at the Flea, Flea, and he can buy it from him for an undisclosed price.
0: He ain't selling that one.
1: Yeah.
0: All right. Explore nature nearby at the Louisville Nature Center. 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And this just in, the weekend starts tonight. Take it sleazy with Jackson and Company as we fix up for a weeknight rage with the soundtrack of punk, garage, and glam from around the world. It's Party Pants with host Jackson Lee Swain tonight, 10 to midnight following the deep end. So you don't want to miss it. Lots of great music still ahead. All right, we're going to jump back into the deep end because we've only got about 14 minutes left of the show, surprisingly. We're having so much fun. And we've got so many records to play. Come on, man.
1: Man, 45s, you can pump in 30 more. 45s.
0: Yeah, we got 14 minutes. Let's do it.
1: That's the beauty with 45s.
0: All right, so we got, looks like one from Louisville. I guess they're not really a Louisville group. It's a Collier label. It's Louisville
1: Roots. Outkast.
0: The Outkast.
1: He's from Louisville, and he moved to Tennessee.
0: And recorded this album,
1: like Tennessee students. This album's amazing, though.
0: All right, here it is. The band is called Outkast. It's called Too Late for Love.

0: Live radio. Yeah, here we go. All right, that was music right there from the cool. Oh, that's Tiffany and Company. A track called Gunslinger out of Radcliffe, Kentucky. My name is Joy Mudd. Thanks again for hanging out with us here in the deep end. Let me turn this bed music up a little bit. There we go. Thanks to Jeremy Wright. Thank you, sir.
1: Thank you. Great and times,
0: we
1: as
0: didn't
1: always.
0: We didn't get to chat, but we've been just playing music, so we'll talk again next time.
1: We chatted, like, in between songs.
0: Yeah, you guys have been traveling a lot, though, so finding lots of great records, and always do. So thank you so much for coming down. Michael Tackett, once again, thank you.
1: Thank you.
0: Cars
1: Joey.
0: Music Art.
1: Yep.
0: Instagram, you can find him there. Jeremy is at Wright Sounds with a W and a Z, right?
2: Yes.
1: Exactly. DJing this weekend.
0: DJing this weekend at the Florida Flea.
1: Yep.
0: You can come by and say hi. And that music right there, Tiffany & Company out of Radcliffe, Gunslinger. We heard before that the MRP Rock Band with Breakout. Outkast before that with a track called Too Late for Love. Jackson Lee Swain is up next at the top of the hour. You can follow Deep End on social media. We are on Instagram at Deep End _ Lou _ KY and also on Facebook at The Deep End Show. Make sure you're following ArtXFM as well. Jackson Lee is up next with Party Pants. We're going to finish it out with one more. Mike, what you got for us here?
3: I got the Cool Blue. Did you ever see me cry? The Cool Blue, I think they're out of Tompkinsville, Kentucky. Martin connection.
0: Oh, killer.
3: Greg Martin, the Kentucky Headhunters.
0: Kentucky Headhunters, yeah.
3: So not really known. Itchy Brother. So that area, like Grayson County. I can't think of their county right now. Tompkinsville.
0: Okay.
3: Glasgow area.
0: What year are you think on this one?
3: 76, 77.
0: Okay, cool. Here's the Cool Blue. Thanks again, Jeremy. Thanks again, Mike. We'll see you next Wednesday. Stay tuned for Jackson.

guys. 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It is Wednesday. It is a little after 10 p.m. here in Louisville, Kentucky. My name is Jackson, and it's time for Party Pants.

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Hey, it's Jackson. 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Check it out. Okay, great show. Congratulations, Joey, and 600 episodes of The Deep End. We're going to keep the party going. First up tonight, we've got X-Ray Specs.

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All right, guys, we just heard from Cheap Trick. That one was easy. Cheap Trick, Bow Wow Wow, Jackie DeShannon, Elton Motello, and X-Ray Specs. Kicked us off with The Day the World Turned Dayglo. Thank you all for hanging out this evening. You can always go to artxfm.com. And see what we're all about. 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So yeah, let's get back to the music. It's time for the New York Dolls.

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All right, guys, we just heard from The Primitives. That was Crash. We heard from When in Rome, The Promise. We heard from Uzo Bazooka, I Dream of Naomi, The Jesus and Mary Chain, and The New York Dolls kicked us off on that block. Next up, The Sex Pistols.

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Hey, it's Jackson. This is Party Pants. I'll be here with you for another hour tonight. We've got more music. In the meantime, arrivederci Roma.

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Okay, you guys, thanks for hanging out tonight. It's been a fun night. We just heard from Anna Calvi and Iggy Pop. That was God's Lonely Man. We heard from the Flamin' Groovies. Have You Seen My Baby from their album Teenage Head. We heard from La Lom y Los Mirlos. That was Luchando, which is a brand new single. Sending this one out to my friend, thanks for tuning in, DJ Mary Sonic Smith. That was Blues Magoos with Sometimes I Think About from their 1966 album Psychedelic Lollipop. We heard from The Cure. It's called I Dig You. Mina sang us Pudite. We heard You Won't Be Happy from Paul Collins, the Paul Collins beat. Patrick Cowley did that wild version of Donna Summer's I Feel Love. We heard from the Ramones. That was their version of Love's 7 and 7 Is. Before that, we heard from The Shocking Blue and The Sex Pistols featuring Paul Cook on lead vocals. Gotta love that. Okay. I think we're caught up. Guys, I'll be here till midnight. Next up, we've got Blondie. Accidents never happen.

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Thank you guys for hanging out this evening. Had a fun show. Thank you DJ TT, DJ Mary Sonic Smith, for hanging out tonight. We'll be back with you next week. Check us out throughout the rest of the week and weekend. We have all kinds of great stuff coming up. 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Be safe.

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Who was it? Nico, the voice of a generation there with little sister, Lou Reed, Vicious, and finally, Stooges there at the top of the block with TVI. And did you know you can dial 988 across the country to be connected with mental health support? Seven County Services Community Mental Health Center answers 988 calls in Louisville and the surrounding area. Please know you're not alone, and they are there to help. Once again, that's 988 anywhere in the United States if you're someone who could benefit from such a thing. And this just in the weekend, hey, it starts on Wednesday. 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And who doesn't like a little money? Who doesn't like a little free money? How about some free money from Patti Smith? Free money from horses. Free money. Money, money, money.

Wow. Who was it? The Saints, I'm Stranded, The Rolling Stones, Live With Me, Modern Lover's Girlfriend, The Doors, Backdoor Man, and finally Iggy Pop and James Williamson there at the top of the block with Johanna. And thanks for being here, Ian Barzi, Subspace 97.1 WXOX. 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And hey, coming up next, join Keith Waits as he interviews local visual artists and discusses their work, inspiration, and the current state of Louisville's artistic community right here, right after this beautiful show. And speaking of beautiful, how about a little Ramon? She's the one. We all got the little beautifulness.

0: 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Before I get into this artist today, though, I want to tell you that we are one of our supporters is Abandoned Cameras, formerly Chuck Rubin's Photographics, buying, selling, and trading a wide variety of used 35mm medium format and digital camera gear, connecting formerly loved equipment with new owners. 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Thank you very much, Abandoned Cameras. So today, we're here to talk about, there's an exhibit at Garner Narrative Contemporary Art called Joyce Garner. It's still spring. It's been up for a little bit, but there's a reception with the artist. It's Sunday?
1: Yes.
0: Sunday from 1 to 3 p.m. at Garner Narrative there on the newly renovated Nulu Market Street. It's Clay and Market, right?
1: Exactly.
0: Exactly, right there on the corner. So, always, like I say, you can't miss it.
1: Across from Garage Bar, which, and then the red trees on one corner and a big old 1800s church on the other.
0: It's a happening intersection, isn't it?
1: Yeah.
0: Well, let me tell you just a little bit about Joyce Garner. This is not her first time on the show, but it's been a little bit since we talked on the show. She is a narrative large format oil painter with a studio in Louisville. She is the Kentucky South Arts 2021 State Fellow. She's had solo shows at the Thien Clark?
1: Yeah.
0: Cultural Center in Indiana, the Owensboro Museum of Fine Art, the Carnegie in Kentucky, up in Lexington, the Indiana University Southeast, the University of Evansville, Melvin Peterson Gallery, the Art Gabby Library Gallery at St. Meinrad, Germantown Performing Arts Center in Tennessee, Kremp Gallery of Jasper Arts Center in Indiana, the Gateway Regional Arts Center in Kentucky, the Oakland City University, the Hedley Whitney Museum, and various galleries in Indiana, Georgia, Kentucky, Maryland, North Carolina, Ohio, Pennsylvania, and Tennessee. Are you trying for all 50 states?
1: I think you can tell I've been doing this for a long time.
0: Well, and what I always like to start with, and we have a lot we can talk about, but I always like to start with. So this show is up, and if somebody hasn't gone to see it, what would you want to say about this work to somebody to whet their appetite?
1: I think that's a good question, because what you're going to see is my most recent work. It's four paintings, and they are large. And they haven't been curated. It's simply what would fit in the space. So this is my current work, and that's what I'm sharing.
0: Yeah. So that title, It's Still Spring, is that, does that have to do a lot with the theme of the pieces or the timing of the show?
1: And maybe for myself, just finding a little hope in spring with politics, and we just had an election, and it's all in the air, and
0: right,
1: all of those little bits and pieces are, you can't help but paint them in.
0: Right. But I would say, you know, and look, I know, I mean, we don't want to get too political maybe, but just because some people just will turn you off. And we want to talk about art and hope and wonderful things, but good news in the local part, the local elections here, I think, some good results, things that...
1: And citizens, we are participating.
0: Yeah.
1: And it's still

0: just want to keep on painting. I want to keep on talking about the figures and the nature and the things that are going on in that image. And I just want the room to do it.
1: Right.
0: But it's not a practical thing to do in terms of placing your work. But I'm kind of at the point where I'm just painting the way I want to paint.
1: Sure. Sure. Which is, you know, like, good for you. You know, not everybody. I don't think you're the only one doing that. But it can be difficult to balance how you want to make art versus the demands or restrictions of the marketplace.
0: Exactly. But when you're my age, you're past that concern. And I think of a lot of my friends, and once they had worked, however, and then they were eligible for Social Security, suddenly it was possible to buy materials.
1: Yeah.
0: And so your career is just in different seasons, and mine is not determined by the marketplace.
1: Now. So were you doing small work a long time ago?
0: Oh, sure.
1: Yeah.
0: Oh, sure. And I've always wanted to make money, enough money for my art to keep my practice going.
1: Right.
0: And if that meant painting six Churchill Downs horse and riders things, I would do that. And then they would sell. And then you're funded and you can buy more materials and go on. So I've always been pretty practical about it, but I'm not anymore. Those were the old days.
1: Right. Well, and I think though, but in some ways, you know, I don't mean to, in my view, I'm not just trying to, you know, because you're sitting here, but like, I think in any conversation I might have with somebody else, I'd say, well, Joyce Garner is one of the most important artists in Louisville. Maybe one of the most important artists in Kentucky or in the area. And I think that that comes from, when I say that, it's because of the scale and the boldness of what you're doing. That it seems like what you're doing, like as you say, you're doing it the way you want to do it. You're doing it for yourself. Mm-hmm. And that's one of the reasons why. But also, I mean, when I look at this, one of the things, and you were kind enough, you know, because we're on the radio, to bring in just some, you know, some simple printouts to show me the four paintings, because this is, like you say, in the gallery is not tiny, but your paintings are so large that four is a show. That they're very, very large, but they're also very, very dense. And I think that's what I've known about you. I mean, I've known you for maybe, I don't know, 20 years. I've been back in Louisville 20 years.
0: Mm-hmm.
1: So, that you do have this very dense, your compositions are dense. There's a lot of texture. There's a lot of color. There's a lot of moments of contrast. I feel like in these four, I'm seeing there's a lot of sort of vertical stripe or line or like a cage or a line dress is going on. You see these motifs repeating. But these are very dense compositions. One of the things I think about when you think about the scale of this kind of thing, when you're in, and this is not just a painting on the wall, it sort of becomes the wall.
0: Exactly.
1: You know, that the way it becomes almost an immersive experience for the viewer, you know, I don't know the point I'm making, because all of these things to me are why I think, when I say that you're an important artist in our community and in our time, I think it's a lot about this, that I see some other people that might be painting, not necessarily in your style exactly, but that are sort of exploring similar sorts of things. But I feel like you're the sort of pinnacle of this sort of visual approach right now in painting in this town, and maybe much further out.
0: Well, thank you for your kindness.
1: And I don't mean you're done. I don't mean you won't continue to paint, maybe even improve.
0: Think they're large. It becomes my world.
1: Yeah.
0: And the easy way to think about it is, for me anyway, it was it's like a novel.
1: Yeah.
0: I mean, it's not.

0: a poem, and
1: well, they're very narrative, yes.
0: And I just like moving into that world, and you can look at speculative fiction, which is popular now. At least I can go on my Kindle and get speculative fiction books and read them, and they're just full of ideas, and I find that exciting. And that's what I find exciting about art, are the ideas in it. And then the stripes and things you point out. I do enjoy decorating it, too. You know, that's just fun, all the color and the richness of that. But most importantly, it is about the content, and I'm quite serious about it, and I don't expect people to spend a lot of time with it, but I'm just absolutely charmed if they look. So.
1: I don't know how you wouldn't spend time with it, really, because I feel like you could stand in front of one of these paintings for quite a long time. And really, if you're going to, and you know what, people will respond to art in different ways, and there's no wrong or right way, except I'm always very frustrated if people just like look at something at a glance and are like, but if you can at least stand and look at one of your paintings for 5 minutes, which in our attention span deprived time seems like a long time maybe to people, but if you can't stand and look at one of your paintings for at least 5 minutes, I think that's sort of an issue. But what I think would happen is that you would look for 5 minutes and you'd want to look for another 5 minutes and another 5 minutes. You know, it's like it keeps pulling you in. But you talked about speculative fiction, and these are narratives. The story that is happening in any given image right now, are they in the past, the present, or the future?
0: Well, that's the fun thing about painting. You could put all of them. I mean, if the painting is big enough,
1: you can have
0: all of those time frames explored in it. One of the paintings, the biggest one, has a graph running through it on the birth rate, the crude birth rate from the last, I don't know, I looked it up. It was probably the last 80 years. And so you can think about what's going on in that time period, both in the natural world and in our daily lives, and just put little references to it. Oh, you're picking up the image. good.
1: Is this the one you're talking about?
0: Yes. Yeah. And the line, it's probably difficult to see on that. It runs all the way across. And I think a lot of these paintings have references to women's health issues now. You know?
1: Right. Well, your paintings are populated by both men and women, but I would say the women somehow do always seem to be the sort of the dominant characters.
0: I know that world better.
1: Yeah. Well, and also, but then sometimes they're like, here we've got animals, and I feel like sometimes when I'm looking at your things too, there are times that I feel like there are classical allusions, that maybe there's a little mythological underpinning to some things, but it's not always obvious. But I just feel like, and maybe it's just something about the relationship between figures or something. So when you talk about past, present, and future, I mean, that's the kind of thing that I think I'm picking up on. And it might even be, sometimes it's a reference too, to like, what are, you know, and I hate the question, like, what is your influences? When do you look back in history? Because I don't know. I feel like people are uncomfortable about that. But it also, I feel like that question sort of wants to undermine the artist, I think. But I see things sometimes that I go like, oh, well, that looks a little cubist, that looks a little this, that looks a little that.
0: I don't mind that question at all, because I really think painting has a vocabulary, and you borrow that from the painters that have come before, and that's why they're recognized as such strong figures in art, because they added to that vocabulary. And so I borrow from all of them. I mean, I'm really thankful for the ones that let people fly.
1: Well, but I just mean to say that when I see that, I don't want to say any specific artist names because I don't think it's like that. I think, but I do feel like I always think when I look at your stuff, and maybe this is something somebody said to me once, that I feel like there's you paint like a European painter, but then I don't know why I say that. I don't know how to explain that. And then I think over time I've seen other painters that are doing it, but I guess I'm not sure what that means when I say that, but except that I feel like it comes back to those references. When I say European, it's not about what somebody's doing in Europe now. It's about the movements that we saw. I feel like American painting sort of, becomes a thing more in the 20th century, but we're really looking at Europeans and other parts of the world for what was the important art, what were the important painters coming into the 20th century. So when we're talking about Cubism or whatever, like it's always people from Europe or different, it may not be all Europe, but it's not from America. And I feel like when I look at your paintings, I feel like there's a lot of reference to that history, that art history.
0: I suspect that it has to do with the fact that I'm a child of Kentucky. Uh-huh. And the art world was not part of my childhood at all.
1: Yeah.
0: And once you find a library and you find books, that's where you find art. And then I'm self-taught, so those are the visual things that I had. And now you have easy travel and you have the internet and just lots of ways to find art.
1: But, sure.
0: Well,
1: I have to remind listeners, that was a fast 20 minutes, Joyce. Wow, we're cooking. You are listening to WXOXLP in Louisville, Kentucky, 97.1 on the radio dial and artxfm.com, streaming all around the world. We're talking to Joyce Garner, whose exhibit, It's Still Spring, is now open at Garden Narrative. There's a reception this Sunday from 1 to 3 p.m. if you want to meet Joyce. If you haven't met Joyce, you should meet Joyce. She's just a lovely, dear person. Anyway, but before we go back into our conversation, I want to take a moment to tell you what else is going on this weekend in the art world, what else is opening, and what is going on. So let's see. So tonight, in conjunction with the Louisville School of Art reunion show, Ed Hamilton, David Caudill, and Ken Reeker are giving a gallery talk at the Born Schweitzer Gallery from 5:30 to 6:30 over there in New Albany. Tomorrow night, Wheelhouse Art in Louisville opens Patrick Smith full-size big work. There's a reception from 6 to 8 p.m., and there's also going to be some new work from Sean Marshall. Then also Friday, the Floyd County Carnegie Cultural Arts Center is hosting an opening reception for Redemption from 5 to 8 p.m., an exhibit featuring the works of Louisville artist Jalen Monet Stewart. Sunday at 2 p.m. at the Preston Arts Center is they're opening Dips and Dunks, new work from Andrew Preston, our good friend out there. And and then, of course, the reception we mentioned earlier for Joyce Garner's It's Still Spring is Sunday at 1 to 3 at Garner Narrative, contemporary art down there at Clay and Market Street,
0: right on
1: the corner, right there on the corner. So, we've been talking about these images, one of the things that I wanted to ask you about is, you have a sort of a whole, this is it's the Garner family. Like, you have a whole sort of support system now, right? Angie Reed, your daughter, is the gallery manager for two spaces.
0: Yes.
1: Garner Large is over there on, that's still Bardstown Road there, right? No, it's still back.
0: It's 1013 Bardstown Road,
1: right
0: in the alley. So
1: right,
0: it's
1: there where
0: Highland Avenue.
1: Right, it's sort of, yeah.
0: Bardstown.
1: Yeah, it's right next to Jack Fry's, kind of, if you go
0: exactly
1: back the alley. But it's right there where Bardstown and Baxter meet, that funny intersection we all know. And Will is a painter and has a space there in the, his studio space is in Garden Narrative. Mm-hmm. And now Gordon, your husband, is not an artist, but he is quite, I mean, he is like behind you 100%, it seems like.
0: He is.
1: All of you.
0: All of
1: you. All of you. So he's the one sort of, does he do anything creative?
0: Well, he cooks and he gardens.
1: Okay. Okay, cool.
0: And so I think he does a lot of things creative, but he does do a lot of hands-on. Right now, we're doing a little of renovation work at Garner Large, which is at 1013 Barstown Road.
1: Right.
0: And we're doing some drywall and stuff. And so he is not doing as much of that himself, but handling getting it done.
1: Yes, yes, project manager.
0: Yes. And I'm surprised, but I'm delighted how this all turned out. I mean, it wasn't planned.
1: Right.
0: But art is a wonderful way of life.
1: Yeah. Well, because you say, because Angie Reed was in, didn't she live in Europe? For a while,
0: yeah, she's lived lots of places,
1: yeah.
0: And she and her spouse decided to settle in Louisville, mm-hmm. And so that was, I think, in 2010.
1: Yeah,
0: and so that's when I decided to hold on to that building and everything, and then I was surprised when Will stepped up. He does fabulous drawings.
1: Yeah.
0: And so he's able to man that gallery and keep it open. And she has her studio at Garner Large. And I think artists have to make their own opportunities to show their work. And she also is able to show other people's work. And it's just a very creative process. And if you ever get bored, you need to look at yourself. You know, there's no reason for being bored.
1: Well, and you know, both Will and Angie are marvelous artists. Do you ever? I feel like when I look at Angie's work, and I don't want to be like, but I feel like I see an influence in her of what you like. You influence her.
0: Well, I carefully try to stay away from all that.
1: Yes.
0: But I told her years ago, decades ago, please borrow anything from me that you see. It's yours. And, you know, and that's
1: it. I want to take care when I say that it's not that I think that she doesn't have her own vision and that she doesn't have her own, but that I also see, and maybe, you know, if I encountered her somewhere else and didn't know you, maybe, or, you know, or I don't know. I know she's your daughter, so maybe it just sort of informs that opinion anyway. But I do think there's some relationships, thematically, certainly, but some degree of compositional feeling, but certainly thematically, I think you both are so often speaking to the same topics.
0: Well, I'm going to say thank you. So yeah. I hope she feels the same way.
1: Well, it's not the worst thing in the world, I think. You know, it's like, you know, part of me, like, do you feel like either one of them had a chance of not being an artist? Like, you must have been a big influence in that. Or was it just, or does it have to be a genuine thing from inside of yourself?
0: I think, and it didn't come out early. Mm. I mean, Angie's degree is in classics. Mm. I was so surprised when Will moved into the arts, and I just was very surprised, and I'm delighted about it.
1: Yeah. Now his stuff is very different in a way, although might be reaching a little bit. I could say that maybe because he tends to do these very large drawings of a single figure, animals. Most often. And I say that because I can't claim to have seen everything he's ever done. But when you go, that seems to be what I see that he's got going on.
0: That's accurate.
1: In the studio. Yeah. But it's interesting to realize that, like, you know, like we are always what we see of an artist might always be not everything about that artist, what I know of that artist, you know, but I might hazard to guess that I think that those figures would fit in an Andrew Reed Garner or a Joyce Garner painting. Like, there's maybe a relationship in the way he's doing things, even though compositionally he's very, very different.
0: Mm-hmm. And he does the mixed media on big torn paper, and mm-hmm. he's not into materials in the same way that I am.
1: I think that speaks to, like you were saying about being in Venice, I think that speaks to a certain informality that has come into art and presentation for maybe a variety of reasons, not the least of which is just, you know,
0: like economics.
1: Economics. You can't always afford, particularly if you're going to work large, you know, you can't always afford that. But there's also a thing that you hear a lot of gallerists talk about, how, or artists, you know, how, you know, if you invest a lot of money in your framing and you sell the piece, the customer is likely to throw the frame away and go have it framed to their own sensibility or something. So that it can seem like wasteful, whereas, so it's not uncommon to see things pinned or magnets are used a lot, mm-hmm. you know, which I think is actually a very clever way, because then you don't have to pierce it. But that sort of informality seems to maybe, you know, would, you know, at a certain point in time, will have had a problem with gallerists who said, oh, you know, because how do we frame, how do we present, and whatever. And today you just like, yeah, you just get some T-pins.
0: Right.
1: That's all you do. Doesn't have to be fancier than that. And I think that's true of the viewer, too. And I feel like I'm talking a lot more than you, so I'll try to shut up. But I feel like that informality is also the other thing. I think the benefit of that is that sometimes if art feels distancing to a viewer, that falls away a lot more with these informal presentations, and that there's something about the warmth of the material and the medium that you can see more directly. It's not behind glass. It's not, you know, and I think people maybe have a better response or emotionally to work sometimes like that.
0: It just stunned me when I first saw one of his pieces, and it was a big vulture, yeah. And it was hanging in Angie and Steve's apartment amongst framed traditionally things. And she just put it up with those little pins, and it was stunning.
1: Yeah,
0: it just had a presence about it and an immediacy, and it didn't. And then you put the glass on it, and I think that would go away. And and then his prices are so affordable that he's not expecting it. If you want to take it and have it framed, you'll pay two or three times for the frame what you paid for the piece.
1: Right. Well, and I think, you know, and from one perspective, the glass is maybe for the purposes of preservation of
0: right.
1: a piece over time. But it also seems like there are still different ways to do that. It doesn't have to be within a frame. You know, I don't know, but I'm just like, you know, because you do, like, at some point, you know, the piece is exposed, it's on your wall for 10 years, that means it collects dust and
0: so it does.
1: Bacteria and whatever, you know, but so for that's not an archival presentation, I think is the word, right?
0: That, yeah. Well, his paper is, his materials are archival.
1: Yeah.
0: But he leaves that up to the viewer to decide how they want to handle that. Artwork.
1: But how clean is your house?
0: Maybe you need to get...
1: how archival it is.
0: Yeah, air purifiers.
1: Right. Do you have dogs, and is there a dog? Because in my house, my dog's fur would be on that. Because it just goes eventually everywhere.
0: Right.
1: Yeah. Not that they would be rubbing on it, but then just... Yeah. So, but I don't know. I don't know. We're getting in kind of an odd place here in our conversation.
0: Well, I think art is part of life, and
1: yes.
0: and purchasing it and bringing it into your home and your environment, it just, to me, it makes your space your own.
1: Yeah.
0: You pick what you like, your taste, what means something to you, and have that in your environment. And I think we're all the richer for that.
1: Right. Now, you experimented not too long ago. You were in the Artist Breakfast 30th anniversary show that was at Louisville Visual Art in the fall of last year. And you were experimenting with the idea of doing some digital imagery, digital prints, which was an experiment. It was something different for you. Like
0: it was. And I had fun in my studio, which is on Clay Street, right across from the gallery. The piece on aluminum is in the window, and the sun doesn't hurt it or anything. What I was interested in is I see so much collage work, and it interests me, but I didn't want to cut up magazines and stuff. I wanted to use my own work.
1: Yeah.
0: So the collage is taken from my own work, and so that piece was made up of details from six of my paintings. The thing is, it doesn't look like a collage. It just looks like one of my paintings.
1: Right.
0: But I wouldn't have known that if I didn't do it. Mm-hmm. And so...
1: So are you going to do more of those kinds of things?
0: I'm not going to not do it, but I don't have any reason to do it. I just wanted to see what it would look like.
1: Okay. Well, and you talked about Andrew Reed helping you with that. I mean, so...
0: With technology.
1: Yeah. Do you guys work together? Are you collaborators in a way? I mean, obviously, there's the business of the galleries and all that kind of stuff. But as artists, have you had a lot of that sort of interaction?
0: Years ago, we did a collaborative project, and we showed it at I think the University of Wisconsin, most of the artwork is still around. Christy Zirkulin, we showed something that we had done. Where we would pass the canvas back and forth and that kind of thing. But no, our work is done independently. The gallery functions, I've stepped back from that almost completely. But I find technology very difficult.
1: Yeah.
0: And she and Will help me with that.
1: Yeah.
0: And I need the help. Because an artist that can't use technology right now, I mean, just to be on your program here, I had to fill out a form, and I no longer keep a computer. I use everything either with my phone or an iPad. And it's hard to see. It's hard to do.
1: Yeah.
0: And I just say, help.
1: We could also do it on paper, but it's you know, it's more efficient to do, and the form goes directly to the general manager, and the general manager is satisfied that everything's done.
0: I totally understand, but
1: you're not the first person. I mean, it's, you know, you're not alone in this struggle.
0: Yeah, they're having a little pop-up show in Prospect in City Hall, and both Angie and I were invited to participate, and our information got lost in their, it just went to their garbage all the time.
1: Yeah.
0: And so you know you've done it, and they know they didn't get it, and it's just frustrating, and I just turn that over to someone else to handle because I may not have pushed send or something.
1: Well, I just kind of wondered, though, if when we were talking earlier about sort of like, you know, the demands or the opportunities in the commercial marketplace, that one of the things that struck me about that print was that digital print was, you know, that was a different scale and therefore a different price range. And is there a way that were you thinking at all about exploring that as a way to make some of your work more accessible to people who maybe can't quite?
0: I wasn't thinking of it that way. I've always sort of wanted to do a coffee table book, but I hadn't really thought of making those prints on aluminum. If they fall down, they're ruined.
1: Yeah.
0: So it's, and I think that's the way it is with art for me. I just do what I do, and I use traditional materials. I still use oil paint, and I mostly use linen. Sometimes I use cotton canvas. Yeah. And I'm comfortable with that and not interested in changing that.
1: Sure. I get it. It's just about time again to remind everybody that you're listening to WXOX 97.1 in Louisville, Kentucky. 97.1 on the radio dial, artxfm.com, streaming all around the world. This is Artist Talk with LVA, the show produced by Louisville Village Art. We're talking to Joyce Garner. If you're just joining us, where have you been? But if you're just joining us, we're talking to Joyce Garner, whose show, It's Still Spring, is up at Garner Narrative right now through the end of the month, March,
0: yes.
1: May 31st. But there's a reception this Sunday from 1 to 3 if you'd like to meet. You can meet the whole cast of characters. You can meet Joyce and Angie Reed, and I bet Will and Gordon are there too. You can meet the whole family. That's usually the case at the openings. I don't know. I'm trying to think.
0: Yeah, that is.
1: Maybe not everybody has been there all the time, but like I don't see Gordon, and then Gordon will peek around the corner, and I'll say, "Oh, Gordon's here." he used to sort of bartend a little bit. But
0: yeah,
1: it's a little more.
0: First Fridays in Market Street.
1: Back in the First Friday days.
0: All of those days.
1: Gordon's a good man. I admire Gordon a lot. So that's what's happening. But let me tell you also just real quick about, a program here. I'm going to tell you, I know this is just at the top of the thing, but I'm going to tell you anyway, because the professor used to come on after me, so we became friends. Above Ground Sounds, your lesson in session, grungy, garage, punk, filthy rock and roll, retro electronic, dusty Delta blues, discordant noise, stoner jams, yacht rock, raging hardcore, toothless honky-tonk, shredding metal, old-school funk, and everything else cool in the musical metaverse. Be cool and get schooled with the professor. Sundays, 9 to 11 a.m. That's a lot for 9 to 11 a.m. Wow. That will wake you up. You might not need your coffee. That might just do all the waking up for you. So let me ask you this. Now, you're a Kentucky artist. Were you from Louisville or just another?
0: I was born in Northern Kentucky. In Covington.
1: Okay. But you've been in the Louisville art scene for a long time now. And
0: I have.
1: Things change, things continue to change. And there's a lot of the word right now, of course, is about how galleries are struggling because people are not spending money on art because, I think the assumption is because they're worried right now and they're not letting go of disposable income, so art sales are tough and things like that. Sort of how would you, and I know you say you turned the business over more to Angie Reed, but how do you see, as somebody who's worked both sides of the fence and been involved in a lot of different things and organizations and all these kinds of things that you've been involved in, because you're not just an artist, you've been an active part of the community this whole time. How do you view what's going on in the visual art world in Louisville right now?
0: It's pretty exciting, but it's not business people that are opening galleries. It's artists.
1: Yeah.
0: And maybe they'll have a nonprofit way of doing it, but I think artists have learned to take it in their own hands. If they're going to show their own work, they have got to sort that out themselves, the business isn't there. I don't think. We got into it sideways. I mean, it started as an open studio with another artist.
1: Yeah.
0: And we learned how to be landladies. And so the three apartments we rented out helped cover our expenses. But we never approached it with a sound business point of view. Probably the person that's really trying to do that would be Daniel Falscraft. Mm-hmm. I mean, he seems very commercially driven.
1: Yeah.
0: But you look at CORE. It was fun. This is the last day, but Jacob Eustace. He's got a pop-up show in a warehouse, and he's done that himself.
1: I know, and it's an amazing space, and I think he and a friend did all the work cleaning that space up. It was an old automotive garage.
0: I don't know, but I saw it, and it was such fun to see.
1: Yeah.
0: And then I think of The other thing, maybe it's fate, that social club.
1: Right.
0: Anybody can join that. Yeah. I've got a piece, and I was invited in a group show that's right. up right now.
1: Right, that Aaron Lubrick did.
0: Yeah. And so you start looking around the community, and there's just a lot happening that's interesting. But it's not the old path where you got someone to represent you, and they took their commission, and you didn't have to worry about it. I don't think that exists. Angie's doing it for a limited number of artists, but she's doing it for like 8 artists. And someone like Core Gallery, I mean, Don, bless his heart, he's helping maybe 90 people get their art shown.
1: His formula seems to be volume. You know, that he's working with so many artists and that he has so much art going on there, 2 shows at any given time. You know, he's been very ambitious, and I don't know, if that's a good business model or not. He's still there. He's still going.
0: Bless his heart.
1: You know, but that seems to be his formula, was to go for volume. And I think that a lot of times, Billy Hertz, now he closed up. Part of me feels like, I don't know, maybe he deserves his retirement finally, you know?
0: Well, but Billy came out of the co-op gallery situation, yeah. And then he went private, and he did it for decades.
1: Yeah.
0: But he's an artist at heart.
1: Yeah.
0: And they're usually the ones. I think it's a fun question to me.
1: Yeah.
0: How business and art and the changing times and then the property values and, well, what happened in New Louis? I used to have a wonderful art community down there. It's gone.
1: Yeah.
0: I mean, you can get a nice lunch at one of the hotels now, but gosh, I miss those other 10 galleries.
1: If you can find a parking space. Parking's difficult. But I don't, I don't like to complain about it because I need the exercise of walking a couple blocks. But and there's the boutique example too, which is like Revelry with Mo, Jay Grady's got Grady Goods. You know, this idea that if you have that sort of retail operation, then you've got a bread and butter income. So you're not, I don't mean to speak for them, but that seems to be the idea there, is that you're not reliant on the sales from your gallery to cover everything.
0: I think of it as layering businesses.
1: Yeah.
0: And so you'll see art, traditionally coffee shops or yoga studios or lots of things like that. At
1: Loeber Gallery, yeah.
0: I just think it's a struggle for artists when there's not this path, but it's a very creative thing, and if you have the right approach to it, you can have fun with it at different times in your career. You don't want to do it, I don't think, for 15 years, but to have your art at the cope, it doesn't matter. Just get it up on the wall, get it out there in your church, whatever.
1: Well, I also think that probably one of the keys for maybe a gallerist, and I don't know what your experience has been like this, but I know I spoke to, I'm going to forget his name, the gentleman running Worldwide Gallery, Showcase Gallery out in Prospect. I hate to bring that up and not remember his name, but, I talked to him. I said, well, you're in an area where a lot of people have wealth and have owned property and stuff like that. And he goes like, well, that's my customer base is not Prospect, it's from outside of Louisville. Because you can, and I don't know when he says that, but I think that's true. ENS Gallery is
0: that's in Norton Commons.
1: Norton Commons, I'm sorry, which is It is Prospect. But that corridor is tended to be people with means. Somebody once told me, and I don't know if this, the 07 zip code was the richest residential zip code in the United States of America. I find that hard to believe.
0: Exactly.
1: But I think it
0: maybe in Kentucky.
1: I think it does point to the fact that that did become a wealthy sort of corridor, that sort of northeast direction, coming away from Louisville. But so I don't know, and Julius Friedman used to tell me that too when he would talk about when he was a gallerist. that he knew people from out of town, and he, a lot of times the sales he would, you know, the connections he would make for sales were from people that didn't live in Louisville. So I don't know how you make that expansion and make those contacts and relationships with collectors in different parts of the country or the world. I don't know, is maybe a very difficult thing to do. It takes time, but
0: yeah, I don't have answers, but I think that there is a nice art market in Louisville. At least that's what Angie says. And it's not booming, but it exists.
1: Yeah.
0: And for me, my pieces are so big, I don't expect to sell lots of them.
1: Well, but also, as you said, you're painting for yourself more.
0: I am.
1: Well, one thing I think about Louisville, too, and I don't know. Listen, I know Louisville. I don't know other places. I know what I read. And I have some, and you read these things about the larger art market and the kind of things that are going on. And sometimes it's, I feel like when people buy art in a Louisville gallery, they're buying something they are really responding to. They have a love for it. They want to take it home. And sometimes it might be a decorator's eye. But I think more often it's because they just want it, or they have a relationship with the artist because they maybe bought something, you know, and developed that sort of relationship over time. And so I feel like, you know, we have, you know, maybe this is sort of naive or parochial, but I think, you know, that still is the case in Louisville, where you have those relationships, collectors have those relationships. And maybe that's not true everywhere. Maybe that's true in other similar cities or of size or scale or whatever, but you know, but that it's a buying art for the right reasons.
0: And yes, and I agree with you. I think people buy art they fall in love with.
1: Yeah.
0: But I also want to speak up in favor of interior designers, because a lot of times buyers will bring their interior designer because they want it to fit in their home.
1: Yeah.
0: And those people just do a wonderful job for the artist in a different kind of way. Of course it would fit. And you could also consider something a little larger. I mean, just to broaden the choice.
1: Or it could be two pieces instead of one.
0: Yes.
1: You could do two smaller pieces instead of one larger piece. If you have a pair that mm-hmm. makes sense. I don't know, mm-hmm. lots of, yeah. And I didn't mean to be pejorative in making that comment about design, the eye of a designer, but because I know designers like that too, yeah.
0: Right.
1: They
0: help.
1: Yeah. That's why designers will become regulars at openings and things like that, so that they have a familiarity with the scene and the artists that are working.
0: And they, I think the interior designers, maybe it's just the ones I know, they know that if they can get original art into the home, the house will just sing. And it's better for everyone.
1: Well, and also, it maybe makes that client think more about buying local art.
0: Mm-hmm. Mm-hmm.
1: You know, or because you know, there's always this sort of struggle, I think, in Louisville with its identity, that people think that you have to go outside to do to get the best of things. You know, you have to go outside to bring in, to hire the CEO. You have to go outside to hire the new director of your nonprofit. There's a certain sort of mindset or a certain part of the population here that thinks that's what you need to do. And that I think that also applied to art. Like, well, I bought Julius again. His memory is a blessing. You know, used to say that people would come and say, Julius, I bought this painting when I was at the pier in Chicago. And he goes like, oh, who's about? He goes, oh, so-and-so. He goes, you know, I represent that artist here in town.
0: he was always quick to point out.
1: You could have
0: like
1: bought
0: this.
1: That from me,
0: right?
1: Too, you know, and supported a local business and all that. And, oh, but I bought it in Chicago. The fact that you bought it in Chicago, you bought it in New York or whatever. And again, then it's sort of, that's where I wonder if the buyer is less in love with the piece and more in love with wanting to make the impression of like, I can buy art in a city, you know, kind of thing. It becomes a status thing as opposed to a love thing.
0: Well, I'm all in favor of people having art in their home, regardless of where they get it.
1: I have art in my home, and I did not have the budget to buy a lot of art. But this is where, unfortunately, I may never own a Joyce Garner, but I have small pieces. You know, when people have done things, and you know, and you buy it when you can. You know, I have a little Terry Dryden piece, and when I bought it, I bet that she would be charging three times that now. You know, so that's part of it too, is being tied in, is that you buy things maybe when you're first sort of knowing an artist, and then as their career develops a little bit, maybe their prices go up and things like that. You know, you ended up being a really good sort of. It, because it appreciates in my memory and in my heart, but I might not be able to afford to buy some pieces that I bought 10 years ago. I might not be able to afford. There's a great, I don't know why Julius Friedman keeps coming up, but years ago, he had a show at Revelry, and Mo, and this was the old location on Barrett, and Mo had said, Julius, not all my clients, you know, I have clients who don't have the budget to buy one of your, and he was doing, you know, he was printing on.
0: I always think of the ballet aluminum. And the egg. And
1: right. So, and so she said, can, is there any way we can get some things that are more? And so he made a series of paper prints. You know, he did that wonderful series where he photographed Erica De La O, the prima ballerina at the Louisville Ballet for many years. She was there for many years, and I don't know how many times he photographed her, but he brought her in the studio and did all sorts of things with her. And it was all very evocative of her as a dancer and her movement. And I think some of that, there was some fundraiser for the Louisville Ballet that was a part of that too. And so there were these paper prints pinned on the wall with T pins, not framed, $85. Mm-hmm. I said, I'm your first customer because now I own a Julius Friedman.
0: There you go.
1: You know? So that's my collection. It's all small things like that.
0: Well, we're in the season of garden tours that are just starting.
1: Yeah.
0: And I've often wondered if there's some organization that could do art tours in residential settings.
1: Maybe. Maybe we could do that. Like collectors, you mean? Go to view their collections?
0: Well, just think of the garden tours. I mean, and people just flock to them, and they charge a lot. My favorite one is the Kilgore Garden Tour that's coming up. And I go to it every year. And they'll have maybe six gardens, and several of the homes now are open. But I go just for the gardens. And I think it would be so nice if the same could be done seeing real art in a home.
1: Well, you know, we have to wrap it up, Joyce. I just looked and realized the hour is done.
0: Okay. Thank you, Keith.
1: That was so much fun. Thank you for being here. I'll say it again, Joyce Garner, whose exhibit, It's Still Spring, is at Garner Narrative through May 31st. And there's a reception this Sunday from 1 to 3 p.m. So if you enjoyed listening to her talk, you can see her in person and meet all these meet the whole cast of characters, Angie Reed, Gordon, Will. They'll all be there unless now they get scared off because I just I don't want to meet anybody. But no, you'll have a great time because it's always a pleasure at Garner Narrative. So thank you. It's such a pleasure today, Joyce.
0: Thank you.
1: I know you get nervous about this kind of thing, but you're wonderful to speak with.
0: Well, I knew you would make it doable.
1: Well, we've known each other. So anyway, I'm going to play. For some reason, when I was trying to think of a song too, I thought of the Beatles in like 67, 68. And so I thought I'd play a classic here, Strawberry Fields Forever.
0: Oh, I know.
1: Yeah. I see. And that, I don't know. Well, we could have a whole conversation about why your paintings maybe made me think of the Beatles too. So
0: I've got a painting, the Strawberry Fields.
1: Oh, well, there we go. Well, anyway, so stay tuned now for Star Sounds with Olivia Scott, and I'll be back next week.

Hello and welcome back. You are listening to Star Sounds on WXOX LP Louisville. I'm your DJ Olivia Scott, and we have a week chock full of transits, so there is plenty to discuss today. Lots going on in the sky. We're going to kick it off with a song off the new Broken Social Scene record, one of my favorite bands. This one's called Only the Good I Keep, here on WXOX LP Louisville.

that thing on Amazon. Stop snorkeling. Avoid Frank. Get me.

That was The Phoenix by Judy Sill that we just heard. Before that, It's Okay by Land of Talk. New Day by Liz Cooper. Living With It by Charlotte Cornfield featuring Feist. And first song today was Only the Good I Keep off of the new Broken Social Scene record, of which Feist is a alum of. You're listening to Star Sounds on WXOX LP Louisville. Thanks for tuning in with me today. We have had quite a bit of astrology already happen this week, including yesterday we had Mars moving out of Aries and into Taurus, and Venus moving out of Gemini into Cancer, which, if you're maybe familiar, each astrological sign is associated with one of the four elements: water, fire, earth, and air. And so, in terms of elements, we've had a shift from air and fire, that's Aries and Gemini, into earth and water. And, you know, planets are constantly, well, not all the planets, but some of the faster moving planets especially, they're, you know, more quickly cycling through these elements and thereby are through the signs and thereby through the elements. But it is interesting to kind of think about the pervading elemental energy of a moment. And certainly in your own birth chart, you know, you have certain dominant signs and elements. For myself, I am very water and earth dominant. So shifting these, you know, these planets shifting into earth and water signs, I personally, you know, there's a certain level of relief and on, you know, to put it kind of more colloquially or modern, like it's a vibe shift. For me, it's for the best. but anyway, I hope that your week has been going well so far. We do have some more exact transits today and tomorrow, but you know, I guess I would like to say first that I hope that whatever is going on with you in your life, you know, that Gemini season is treating you well so far, and it's really only just begun, and this is such a exciting time of year, and I think you know, that can be felt. Today, our exact transit is not so exciting. It's Venus square to Neptune. And a square is a transit of difficulty and tension. And in this square, our two players are Venus, which is related to, of course, relationships and your values, what you value. This is something that I end up talking about quite a bit. Venus is one of the faster moving personal planets, so we have Venus transits quite frequently, and so values and relationships are really always on the table in terms of, you know, things that are constantly getting impacted and affecting us, and, you know, areas, you know, an area where there's always something to learn, always new ways to grow, and sometimes that can become exhausting, if you ask me. And certainly when it is square, Venus, when it is square with Neptune, there's a certain level of exhaustion that Neptune loves to bring along with it, as well as delusion and projection. And sometimes that can turn into paranoia because there's this
lack of grounding and lack of confidence in what is real. You know, Neptune is kind of the opposite of concrete. It is mist and, yeah, confusion, blurriness, or rather blurriness that sparks confusion, which can spark paranoia, etc., etc., etc. Now, Neptune also, you know, when it's not a square, let's say it was a trine, there's a kind of, you can imagine like a, well, using the word imagine, Neptune has an imagination and it has a kind of dreaminess that can sometimes benefit us. You know, sometimes dreaminess, you know, is projection, and sometimes dreaminess is an ease of flow towards what is, you know, what maybe what you desire, or, you know, being open to possibility. But that's not the transit that we have. We have a square. And so we have to kind of be, I don't want to use the word vigilant, but bring a certain level of awareness to our potential ability to be projecting, to be, you know, turning a ungrounded feeling into fear of the unknown or lack of control, fear of lack of control. So, as with, you know, many different forms of, I don't know what you would call this, spirituality or self-help or the esoteric, I guess you could say in general, there, it's really, you know, it's an offering of awareness. You don't have to do anything with it. You don't have to, you know, make decisions based upon it. You don't have to force anything in your life because of what's going on. The fact of the matter is, whether you believe in this stuff or not, we're under these astrological conditions. You don't have to live your life by it, but you can if you want. Or, you know, just, it's, like I said, it's an offering of awareness. You could choose to do what you will with this information or not. We do have two more exact transits coming up tomorrow, a Sun conjunction to Uranus and Mercury sextile to Saturn. And we'll talk about that more as the show goes on here. But first, I want to let you know that the Louisville Metro Parks Douglas Community Center wants you to know that poetry is a meaningful means of self-expression. Join the discussion and read your poetry at the Amateur Poets Meetup on the first, third, and fifth Saturdays in May. So that means we've got just one more coming up, the last Saturday of the month. That's not this Saturday, but next. It will be at Douglas Community Center from 3 to 4. The address is 2305 Douglas Boulevard in the Highlands. You can search online for the Louisville Douglas Community Center for a calendar of events and activities to find out more. And don't forget to tune in weekday mornings to catch Democracy Now!, a national daily independent award-winning news program hosted by journalists Amy Goodman and Juan Gonzalez. Democracy Now!'s War and Peace Report provides the audience with access to people and perspectives rarely heard in the U.S. corporate-sponsored media. This includes independent and international journalists, ordinary people from around the world who are directly affected by U.S. foreign policy, grassroots leaders, peace activists, artists, academics, and independent analysts. You can catch that here on WXOX, Monday through Friday, 8 to 9 a.m. All right, next up is a song by The Clean. It's called Anything Could Happen. I did choose this song based upon our Uranus transit that we have tomorrow, Sun conjunction to Uranus. We'll talk about more on the next commercial break, but here's a song.

That was the B-52's Legal Tender. Before that, we heard Come On, Kate by Stephen Bell Booth, My Boy Limbo by Fantasy of a Broken Heart and Jeff Tweedy covering This Is Lorelei, Don't Hang Up Your Dancing Shoes by Ian Matthews, and Anything Could Happen by The Clean. Thanks for tuning in. You're listening to Star Sounds on WXOX LP Louisville. I'm your DJ, Olivia Scott, and I mentioned before that those several songs on the break before that the song "Anything Could Happen" by The Clean I had chosen because we have coming up tomorrow a Sun conjunction to Uranus, and Uranus is a sort of classically unpredictable planet. Governs the nervous system, governs lightning, and the sun is, of course, our vitality, our will, our sense of self, and a conjunction, these two planets coming together at the same sign of the same degree, that is, let's see, early Gemini, early degrees of Gemini. This is a transit, definitely unpredictable. Anything could happen, as the song says. Can spark curiosity, excitement. Definitely requires a certain level of adaptability as things are likely to change. This can make you the person who is sort of changing plans last minute, or you're dealing with someone else who's changing plans last minute. There's a certain propensity that this transit brings with it towards accidents. So definitely kind of try and keep your wits about you tomorrow. The good news is we also have another transit tomorrow, Mercury sextile to Saturn, that brings a much needed groundedness to tomorrow's energy. Mercury is the mind, communication, and Saturn in a sextile is very stabilizing. Grounding, like I said, it can make it easier to listen, easier to concentrate, communicate in general, and it's a good time. You can try and make plans, I guess. I think the Sun conjunction to Uranus might kind of throw a wrench in it, but the point is that there's a real balance here between these two transits, one where we can kind of enjoy flying by the seat of our pants a little bit, and at the same time having some, I'll say, follow through maybe, or at least, an ability to kind of in your adaptability, also be grounded and present. So that is my hope anyway, and it's a really interesting mix of energy to go into the holiday weekend with. As I mentioned earlier in the show as well, the Venus square to Neptune today is something that we will still be feeling tomorrow. So all of this energy is mixed together. Right here at the sort of advent of Gemini season. And it's kind of about sort of parsing through all of this information, all of this energy, and finding what you can use out of all of this. And that might mean taking some time to rest today if the Venus square to Neptune has got you a little bit exhausted, or maybe feeling, triggering kind of some self-worth issues inside of relationships. And then, perhaps if you take care of what needs to be taken care of today, namely yourself, then you can come into tomorrow's transits, with that curiosity and adaptability, willingness to listen, communicate, all that good stuff. So, I think it bodes well, frankly, which I don't get to say on here very often. So I'll take it.
Before we get back to the music, I wanted to let you know about the Amicus Center for Immigrant Rights. The United States detains more immigrants than any other country in the world. Every day, people are torn from their communities and loved ones and sent to remote detention facilities across the country, often leaving children without caretakers and homes without providers. With no right to a public defender in immigration court, too many people are forced to navigate complex legal proceedings alone. The Amicus Center for Immigrant Rights engages in legal defense and litigation for immigrant children and adults facing detention and deportation. Everyone deserves access to due process and legal representation. For more information on their work, go to amicuscenter.org. And don't forget to stick around later today. You can catch 100 Proof Fountain from 4 to 6 p.m. 100 Proof Fountain is keeping old sounds alive. Cajun, Kentucky old time, songs of the sea, Irish live performance, interviews, and other timeless tunes pour forth and hearken back to a day of revelry long forgot. Yes, Madame Green Eyes and Captain Scratch provide historical context and psychodramas for meditation. That's every Thursday from 4 to 6 p.m. Next up, I've got a song by Tara Clerken Trio. I had the pleasure of seeing these guys at Big Ears this year. This song just was released yesterday, but I did get to hear it live a couple months ago, and it was awesome, so I hope you enjoy it. It's called Lazy Daisy here on WXOX LP Louisville.

That was Thompson Twins. If you were here before that, we heard Pieces of My Heart off the new Kate LeBond record. It's Here off the new Smurs EP, Train on the Island off the new Aldous Harding record, and Lazy Daisy, the new Tara Clerken trio single that just came out yesterday. So that was a string of new ones, of course, with the exception of the Thompson Twins song. Hope you enjoyed. You're listening to Star Sounds on WXOX LP Louisville. I'm your DJ, Olivia Scott, and we've had some interesting transits. Well, one exact today and two more exact tomorrow. And it's making, I think, for some interesting energy. I mentioned early at the top of the show that earlier this week, Monday, we had Mars moving out of Aries and into Taurus, and Venus moving out of Gemini and into Cancer. And if we're thinking elementally, that was an air-fire combo shifting to water-earth combo. And the elements are an interesting

way of looking at the signs. I think it's a pretty I think common and easy way of conceptualizing, air signs being one way, water signs being another way. And frankly, I think it's a very effective kind of shorthand grouping to help us understand how the signs work, because we sort of naturally understand elements. We naturally understand the ambition and intensity of fire. We understand the kind of quickness and clarity of air. We understand, of course, the fluidity, sort of emotionality of water, and the secureness, groundedness, concreteness of earth. And I just think that that's a, like I said, it's a shorthand, and it's an effective shorthand. And when we have signs moving, out of one sign and into another, we have these elemental shifts. And it's just, I think, something that I don't maybe talk about very much on here. Of course, I talk about, you don't have to name the element to be talking about, a specific quality that is relevant and accurate. But it is just kind of, I think, a helpful way of conceptualizing these things. As I mentioned, today we have a Venus square to Neptune. Tomorrow the Sun will be conjunct Uranus and Mercury will be sextile to Saturn. So we have lots of energy kind of all in the mix here. Some things that are grounding us, some things that are sparking potentially curiosity, some things that are triggering potentially insecurity or paranoia or relationship doubt. So it's kind of a grab bag today and through the end of this weekend. And thankfully, I will say, with the Mercury sextile to Neptune, I'm sorry, Saturn tomorrow, no matter what happens, we have this supportive energy around thinking, communicating, listening, and that is so foundational to any situation that you might find yourself in, both with yourself, how you're talking to yourself throughout a situation, and how you are communicating with another person. The Sun conjunction to Uranus that we have coming up tomorrow certainly could potentially, there could potentially be a change of plans, and hopefully you can stay curious and adaptable. That would be ideal. And whatever comes up, you can kind of talk through it, redirect, pivot. Easier said than done, but that's what's up for us this weekend. Anyway, we have some more music to get to, and so I'm interested in doing that. But first, I want to tell you about Ambo Dance Theater, a nonprofit organization dedicated to making dance accessible, inclusive, and diverse in our Louisville, Kentucky. Through innovative performances, educational programs, and community engagement, they create opportunities for people of all backgrounds to participate in the transformative power of dance. Ambo Dance Theater's goal is to break down barriers and build a vibrant, inclusive dance community where everyone has a place to thrive. You can learn more at ambodancetheater.org. And if you're into dancing, maybe you want to catch Lady Jam's Juice Box tomorrow. That's on Fridays from 3 to 5 p.m. Mary Yates spinning succulent treats to the most seductive beats in a diverse array of sound. The Juice Box presents beautiful chaos with a mix of tracks from Nick Cave to Goldfrapp. This is an invitation to juice up your world and nourish your brain with a healthy elixir of sounds. You can catch the Juice Box every Friday from 3 to 5 p.m. Next up, we've got another new song. This is the, I believe, the last single coming out of Bella White's
upcoming record. This song is called Better here on WXOX LP Louisville.

That song was called Moon by the band Bachelor. Before that, we heard Glorietta by Tennis, Fool Yourself by Little Feat, Honey by Ora Kogan, Weed It Out by The Roches, and Better by Bella White. Thanks for tuning in. You're just catching the tail end here of Star Sounds on WXOX LP Louisville. I'm your DJ, Olivia Scott, and if you are just tuning in and you need a little kind of TLDR of the astrology for today and tomorrow, we've got a kind of interesting mix of energy. We have a Venus square to Neptune today that might kick up some exhaustion, might kick up some feelings of confusion, delusion. This can turn into paranoia. It can have you doubting your self-worth because Neptune is quite, it can bring in a kind of mistiness, makes things very ungrounded. But we've got a Sun conjunction to Uranus tomorrow and a Mercury sextile to Saturn that's going to help ground our thinking. We want to be able to stay adaptive and curious, as Uranus will certainly bring some unexpected energy. And that can be really fun and exciting. So, especially if you're able to kind of, again, keep kind of a grounded mindset, as Saturn will do here to Mercury, it's going to be helpful to just kind of go with the flow and see what happens. But my suggestion is that you take care of yourself today so that you can meet tomorrow's energy with an open mind. So that is kind of that. Before we get into just the tail end of the music here, I want to let you know about Alley Cat Advocates. They can help you get outdoor cats fixed and vaccinated at no cost to you. Cats will be vaccinated, spayed/neutered, treated for flea and ear mite, and given ear mite medicine, given a great vet visit, ear tipped, which is the universal symbol of a neutered cat, and then returned. Call Alley Cat Advocates at 502-634-877 if you're feeding stray cats to make an appointment today. And don't forget to stick around for Wicked Woman Radio Hour up next with Moxie Sloan. But until then, we've got a couple more songs to get through here today. Next up is Saint Etienne. This is Lose That Girl here on WXOX LP Louisville. I'll be back with you next week. Until then, have fun.

Hello and welcome back to the Wicked Woman Radio Hour. I'm your host, Moxie Salone, here on WXOX LP Louisville. We're going to start today's show off with This Will Be Our Year by Dear Nora.

there looking. Who tells better jokes? And then she'd leave me and I'd walk back east alone. 987th Avenue, now I'm crossing Madison, sobbing on Park Avenue, feeling bad on Lexington, 32 First Avenue, going east with the wind.

That was California by Angel Olsen. Before that, we heard The Hum by Margot Gurian, The East River by Jeffrey Lewis. Before that was a song by Pixies called Gigantic. We heard Lust by The Ravenettes, Golden Phone by Mikachu and The Shapes, and before that was Speak to the Wind by Spindrift. You are currently listening to the Wicked Woman Radio Hour with me, your host, Moxie Salone. Another show here on the station to check out is Love Always Radio with DJ Always. 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Learn more about what your rights are, how to exercise them, and what to do when your rights are violated by visiting ACLU.org/know-your-rights. 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

That was Two for Joy by Electra Lane. For that, we heard He Wore by Cat Power. And before that was that Dissertations by Clinic. If you are just now tuning in, you are listening to the Wicked Woman Radio Hour with me, Moxie Sloan, here on WXOX LP Louisville. Another show to check out here on the station is Mad Tea Party with Madeline Carey. You are invited to the Mad Tea Party, where enchanting oral oddity

Was Honey by Marine Girls. Before that, we heard Pacer by The Amps, God Send by Beat Happening, and that was that San Diego Zoo by The Six before that. 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Make sure to stick around after my show. We will have an interview playing. A little bit of live music will be interested to tune in. I do my show every Thursday from 1 to 2, so be sure to tune back in next week. Same time, same place. Gonna leave you today with What's Not Mine by Kate LeBon. Enjoy!

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My name is Max Cash. Here on WXOX Louisville's own independent radio station. Today, I'm graced with the presence of an interviewee who you guys will all be looking forward to hear from. We'll have a live performance, as well as deep cut questions here on air for the next hour. Today, I'm graced to be joined by Jay Goldstein. Born and raised on the scenic South Shore of Long Island in Rockville Center, New York, not far from musical inspiration Billy Joel's Levittown family home, Goldstein was attracted to the world of music at an early age. Jay began his musical journey by performing in his junior high school orchestra after attending the storied Avon Old Farms Prep School. While studying at the University of Arizona, Goldstein taught himself to play guitar and keyboards. That's the sort of folk art we love to see on WXOX. Turning his attention to writing original songs, Jay's fondness for rhythm and emotion of Motown music blended with the melodies and harmonies of The Byrds, Buffalo Springfield, Crosby, Stills, Nash, and Young, as well as Bob Dylan, all remain a strong influence. Goldstein's life path then took him right here to WXOX's very own Kentucky, home to Ricky Skaggs, Chris Stapleton, Dwight Yoakam, Sturgill Simpson, and Don Everly of the Everly Brothers, adding country and Americana elements to both his songs and sound. Once in the musical South, Goldstein refined his performance persona and vocal signature by collaborating with regional musicians to share the concert stage with a variety of major artists. During this time, Jay's painting passion surfaced, generating original works of art in his commercial studio. He's a multimedia man. Today, Jay is embarking on a new chapter. His recording and songwriting career in Nashville. His organic music style offers a combination of timeless retro content delivered by this contemporary classic artist. We'll begin as you settle into your seats and buckle up and keep that dial tuned with Behind Your Silhouette by Jay Goldstein. Following, We Will Become Silhouettes by the Postal Service here on WXOX LP Louisville.

0: Hello, you are listening to WXOX LP Louisville. My name is Max Cash, and beside me is Jay Goldstein. What's up, Jay? How are you?
1: I'm fine.
0: It's good to see you. I'm sad the listeners cannot, but they can hear you. I introduced you with a brief biography that I found on your website, but is there anything else you'd like to say? How would you describe yourself, Jay?
1: Well, I think I'm a kind of a late bloomer. Starting back 40 years ago, there was a piano in my house on Long Island growing up, but my dad gave my two older sisters piano lessons, and they quit after about 3 months. And I wanted to somehow do it, and he said no way. He wanted me to be a doctor, and the path of getting into doing that. I've always had music, a love of it. You know, either singing to Motown songs as a young kid at the beach on Long Island. And, out in college, got into that, Crosby, Stills, Nash, just singing their songs, never playing guitar at all. So it's always been a part of me until I moved back to New York after college in 72, 73. And then I started concentrating, but I never really had confidence. Confidence is a big thing with songwriters. You know, it can fade like that.
0: Absolutely, you know? And same for DJs, I think. And confidence is key, you know, they say.
1: Yeah, key. Or having people on a team that are backing you, or a spouse or a girlfriend. You know, it's just, because usually you get, it's nothing but rejections all the time.
0: Absolutely.
1: But that's cool.
0: You have to be able to get back up and try again. That's what builds a good musician.
1: Mm-hmm.
0: And as far as your music, how would you describe that? What kind of genre are you? What do you embody in your work?
1: Well, the people that I'm working with down in Nashville, an interesting guy down there, this guy named Jeff Teague, he really into my music. He describes it as, contemporary classic stuff. It's everything that I've really loved throughout my whole life, separating from the piano songs, but the guitar songs they're harmony based, and they just have great, I like the rhythm of it. I'm not a really lead guitarist. I'm learning lead guitar stuff, but I love to play by myself in the basement and write.
0: Right. Know? Yeah, absolutely.
1: You know.
0: So it seems like that guitar rhythm based direction is what you're embodying now, as opposed to what we heard at the start. Ladies and gentlemen, just a reminder, this is Jay Goldstein. You can, see what he looks like, get a vibe for his full artistry on jaygoldsteinmusic.com. And as far as influences and, other contemporary classics, who would you say you align yourself, not amongst, but perhaps amongst, what is the contemporary classic genre to you?
1: Well, I think it's appealing to a wide range of people. You know, my son is a big critic, and he's in his 40s, I played the other night, and there are people that are 20 years old that are digging my music, original stuff when I play out. And I just think it's harmony based, and it's I try and weave it into a little bit of the Americana folk rock is where I would say I'm getting now, because I think that's more of an acceptable a little wider field that I can appeal to, and not to say that the stuff that I was writing earlier doesn't. It's just it's very fluid.
0: Absolutely. Can you tell us more about that performance the other night? Where was that?
1: Well, Lulu on Market is a pretty good place. I don't know if you've ever been there. We keep getting asked back there, and my sets with the three other guys that I play with, who are nice interpreters of my music. You know, it's we probably incorporate in an 11-song set maybe 6 originals, and the balance is covers or 7, depending on how it goes. And I try and work the covers that we do. We try and work it into, you know, my style of music. And some of my players, one of the guys plays banjo and he plays mandolin, and we try and dobro, and we slide all that stuff together sometimes in different songs, and that kind of like it comes out as a baked J. Robert Goldstein song, actually, even covers. So, and we're trying to stay contemporary, like, you know, current rather. We're just working up something from Kings of Leon, you know.
0: Nice. Absolutely. That's
1: Use Somebody, and it's we just tried to do a run through the other night, first time, and it's like giving birth, you know. It's, you know, then a few things change, and all of a sudden, starting to sound not as full as they do on stage. But obviously, we can't do that. But it captures the essence, and that's what I look for when I play out.
0: Absolutely, musical creation is undoubtedly a birth of some sort. I like to hear that you use a beautiful fusion. I think if I could play any instrument, it'd be banjo. It's quite Kentucky.
1: Yeah, banjo is not that hard. I'll tell you, the easiest instrument is harmonica.
0: Yeah.
1: I mean, I don't know if you ever tried that, but it's just like, you know, I took that up real easy. But on guitar, what really helped me a lot after I learned all the basics, chord structures and stuff, because I can't read or write music, okay, was learning open tunings and stuff, where Joni Mitchell and a lot of Crosby, Stills, Nash & Young did open tuning.
0: Yeah.
1: And basically you can drop a guitar in detuning and you'll have a beautiful chord. And that helped me. It's always good for about like 18 new songs, you know.
0: So a lot of your self-taught process,
1: yeah,
0: and you know, this tuning process that you're describing right now reminds me of folk art and this self-taught thing that's quite popular. You know, in the Appalachian Mountains and
1: sure,
0: in this area all around. Can you talk about your geographic journey and like how that informs the musician you are today?
1: Yeah, well, growing up on Long Island, South Shore, as you said in the you know, beforehand, you know, like Billy Joel from around that area. But I was really into the every day at the beach during the summers when I was a kid, 14, 15, it was nothing but Motown. And wow. Then, and that was on Long Island. Then I went away to school in Connecticut for high school. And I got into, I was still into Motown, but I was exposed to some other different types of artists. And then out in Arizona, I got into like Crosby, Stills, Nash & Young and Buffalo Springfield. And that was a big dawning experience for me, because growing up, you know, listening to Motown, me as a white kid from Long Island, never realized that a lot of these guys, Motown songs were, you know, or the early stuff in the 50s and 60s were written by white guys. It never occurred to me to be a songwriter until college with Dylan, of course, you know, and he opened it up for people, you know, singer-songwriters, and that's kind of like sparked my interest in songwriting. And but I really didn't think I had anything going on until 72, 73. And I remember playing in a bar in New York City, and I just felt like a fish out of water. People's butts were right in my face. You know, I was in the center of playing some songs, and they're going, "What are you doing here?" You know. It's,
0: right, sitting there like it's Max's Kansas City. Now talking
1: CBGBs, yeah.
0: Oh yeah. Talking about songwriters, you have one in your family?
1: Well, my aunt, she passed away about 5-6 years ago. She had a hit with 3 other people. That's the way they wrote back then in the 50s, called A Sunday Kind of Love, Anita Leonard. And she wrote the music for it. And I used to go out to her house when I was, you know, in Arizona and stay there several times a year. And she had a beautiful piano, and I mean, she's just an extremely well-schooled in concert writing and stuff like that. And her uncle, it was a showbiz family, because my uncle was a famous comedian, Louie Nye. It was on the Steve Allen Show in the 50s, which was like almost like the the place of SNL today. And there's kinescopes of it, and he was a riot, you know.
0: Wow.
1: He was actually on the last first season of Larry David's Curb Your Enthusiasm.
0: There you go. Yes. Real briefly, here is an excerpt from Etta James.
2: I want a Sunday.
1: Oh, yeah, yeah, there you go.
0: So, Jay, what was after Arizona?
1: Well, Arizona, I wanted to go out directly to California, become a cinematographer. And I had a few guys that were doing low-budget films, and I was working with them as, you know, as a gopher. And I injured my leg really bad, and I had a, you know, it was a fall. And I went back to New York to recuperate, and finally, you know, I had enough of California. That was a bad experience out there. Had I not injured it, I probably would have stayed out there. But then went back to New York, got into some businesses out there that proved to be pretty good, and then I came to Kentucky after that, like in 77, 78. And that's where I started playing in bands, which I'd never played with other guys before. Yeah, I think the first guy that ever came over to my apartment house in off of Shelbyville Road, LaFontaine Apartments. Yeah, it was Hank Linderman. Hank plays a lot around. He produced Timothy Schmidt from Eagles.
0: Nice.
1: And he's doing stuff on his own. But Hank's probably one of the best guitarists in the region. And I think he's got involved in politics last couple of years ago. Yeah, and so it was just getting tidbits and looking and looking and looking without being totally involved in immersed in the music industry, you know.
0: Absolutely. Sweet Home Kentucky is where it all came together. You joined the band.
1: Absolutely, yeah.
0: You talked at the beginning of the interview, you know, about your dad's idea of you becoming a doctor.
1: Yeah.
0: And it's a pretty common divide, I think, between the professional industry and, like, pursuing arts. And then, you know, there's that whole idea of the breakthrough in which you can make the arts professional. How have you, and you yourself seem like a well-versed man who is not just a musician, but, you know, pursues his own entrepreneurial endeavors. Can you talk a little bit about the balance between work life and music life and how it comes together for you?
1: Well, and a wife or a partner, that's and kids too, which I don't, you know, my kids are all grown up and living in Long Island, but it's almost like you have to really, it's like running a radio show. You have to have everything not written out, but like in your head, you know, what am I going to, how am I going to divide my time and so that everybody gets a piece of me and I can offer the best. And a lot of times it doesn't work out, but you have to. It's part of interpersonal relationships, you know, growing up and saying, okay, you know, for years I was painting for 14 years, oil paintings, and had showings and stuff. And I had to make a decision. I was probably about, like, I don't know, about 12 years ago. Do I want to, you know, I felt guilty if I was painting, you know, in a studio. And I wasn't writing music, and said, you know, because when you finish a painting, you turn around and it's just you, you know, and I, you know, if you didn't do a show and stuff. So music is totally instant gratification for me. So, yeah, I was, you have to really partition your time and with other things too. But you find the holes, and, you know, for writing music, I know what my best times are, to write, and what inspires me. And, you know, if it's a certain, I don't know if we're going to get into that, but, you know, writing, the songwriting process is something that slowly evolved, you know.
0: Hell yeah, let's dive right in. Can you tell us about the songwriting process?
1: Well, since I don't read or write music, I mean, for piano, I used to have to sit at the piano and figure out what chords on my hands that my fingers hit, you know, made sense to me, and I had to write them. You know, I had to write them down.
0: Yeah.
1: And with music, you know, if I hear, the same way with music, if I hear like a lick, the music always comes first for me, always.
0: Interesting.
1: And I don't remember, you know, I've been asked to write on subject matter, which is it's probably easier, you know, that's not a problem. But to make things interesting, and I act as my own harsh critic, you know, saying this is not applicable, this is too sophomoric, or I've done this before, and I've written a bunch of songs on, you know, the environment. I'm conscious of the environment, but it's not my...
0: As we all should be.
1: Yeah. You know, I've got some really interesting songs that, you know, I'd like to eventually probably record. And they seem pretty universal that people can adapt to, you know.
0: I look forward to that.
1: Yeah.
0: A lot of your songs, perhaps the ones that aren't, you know, driven by a cause, could happen to be love songs.
1: Yeah, you know, the deal is when I examine my catalog as of like 10 years ago, it's a lot of, you know, either somebody loves you or they don't love you or
0: right.
1: There's a fight or something like that. And that's a big instrumental, instrumental in going, okay, I think this will probably eventually work into something like that. This song I'll do for you later, Broken Wheel, you know, the opening lines are you with me or against me? Do you like the way I feel? You know, I mean, it's an emotion that, you know, you could probably write poetry yourself and come up with 15 ideas.
0: Yeah.
1: You know, so, the music, I think the music has to be catchy. It has to catch people like, 8,500 yards away. Because you can't hear that, and then I try and make sure that the lyrics are interesting, and they're
0: absolutely
1: not sophomoric. And there's a bunch of really good songwriters in town here that are able to do that, and there's others that I think they, like we all do, need to work on getting better, and you just keep at it, and you get better and better and better. You know.
0: Absolutely. Well, it's glad to hear you're in a thriving community with people who are there to support you as well as act as a muse and inspire your lyrics.
1: Yeah.
0: I think your storytelling is definitely meant to put the listener right in the driver's seat and take them on an adventure like Ain't Love Insane. Ain't Love Insane, for example.
1: Yeah.
0: If your music, before we get into that track, I have one question,
1: yeah.
0: And that's if your music were a cross-country road-tripping ready vehicle, what would it be?
1: What vehicle would it be?
0: Yeah.
1: Oh. I had a, it would be a terrible ride, but it was a, I had a Volvo P1800 sports car. And I don't know if you're familiar with that, but they were the coolest sports cars, you know, little fin tailbacks, and I did take that cross country.
0: Nice.
1: And you're always fearing that it's going to break down, and you know you're going to get a guy in like Kansas has no idea what is, you know.
0: Yeah. Well, I think your music definitely portrays that background of yours. It sounds like a traveled man is singing.
1: Yeah, I've been around.
0: All right, ladies and gentlemen, here on WXOX LP Louisville, this is Jay Goldstein. Visit him at jgoldsteinmusic.com. I'm Max Cash. This is his song, Ain't Love Insane.

you. I know I tried. 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There's nothing that I said. It wasn't about the way you felt when we laid in bed. I always thought

listen, maybe listen to a friend. I thought you really cared, I thought you trusted me. I thought we had the same dreams, babe, about everything. Well, I think I'm giving up.

0: That's a recorded track from J. Robert Goldstein here in WXOX LP Louisville, but he's a live musician, and we're granted his presence as he does a live performance here on WXOX. 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
1: Ready? All right, this first song is Broken Wheel. And it's about relationships, you know. Here we go.

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'Cause you know my love is real.

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0: have like a broken wheel.
1: Ooh, that's J. Robert Goldstein here on WXOX LP Louisville live in studio with Broken Wheel. As he says, nobody wants to end up like a broken wheel. Mr. Goldstein, you got some more tracks for us? Oh, he's loading up the next one. You know it.
0: This next song is, it wasn't meant to be religious, but it kind of came out that way. It's called Guilty. And the tune up here a little bit.
1: You know, music is many people's god.

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1: Woo. That's Guilty here in WXOX Studios, live performed by
2: J-Rock. You see the religious.
1: Absolutely.
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0: You got another one here, if you want me to do it.
1: Yes, sir, we would love that.
0: This is a song called Windblown. And I guess it goes back to my days at in Arizona in the desert with all the tumbleweed and stuff, and it just seemed like it kind of started working into a song about personal misgivings, and but you have to always keep you have to keep it up, you know. A song called Windblown.

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0: Don't get windblown.
1: All right, that was Jay Goldstein here on WXOXLP Louisville. Give it up for him. Live performing Windblown, and previously Guilty and Broken Wheel here on WXOX, relieving me of my turntable duties. You can learn more about him, as well as see upcoming concert dates on jgoldsteinmusic.com. We're back with him as he takes the microphone for some closing words.
0: Let's see here. I got one more song. Well, a few, actually.
1: Hell yeah.
0: This is an old one, but I like playing it. And talk about relationships. This is a song called Cover Girl. And I kind of had some experiences like this. It's about a small town girl who makes it big in New York City. And kind of gets to her with all the money and the and all the fancy cars and all the yes men and people. And what do you know? She forgets about me. So here's Cover Girl. Look me up the next time you're in town. You know where I live and where I can be found. Never get a chance to see you

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The one that I lived my sweet memories through. Well, I'd give anything for one more night with you. Well, is it wrong to miss the things we used

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Maybe think I could want you for the rest.

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Well, I guess it don't matter. 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

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The one that I lived my sweet memories through. 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

0: All right.
1: Yeah, I got that pretty well dumped on that one.
0: Yep. That's CoverGirl, not a cover, but an original by Jay Goldstein here on WXOX LP Louisville 97.1. Jay, have you got two more for us? One more?
1: Yeah, I got one more. Yeah, thanks.
0: All right. Yeah. There we go. Bring us into the top of the hour. This live performance is quite marvelous.
1: So this is a song. Let me just tune up a little bit here. This is a song called Changes, which we all go through. I don't care what age you are or what day it is. Changes always seem to catch up with everybody.

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I'm good. Yeah, I've been bad. 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

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Well, I once was in. 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I guess I'm far. 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

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I can't interpret these young poets and all of the changes. All of the changes. So if I take, you know, I better give. I don't wanna die. Please let me live, darling. Sometimes I'm right. You know, it's okay to be wrong. And it's okay to be weak.

All of the changes, all of the changes now, all of the changes. Here we go now.

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0: Song started.
1: We all change. We all go through it. As he said himself, that's J. Robert Goldstein. JGoldsteinMusic.com for more information. Any closing remarks, any shout-outs to your peoples? I really appreciate you coming, taking your time to get in the studio today.
0: Yeah, thank you so much. I think maybe sometime, summertime or whatever, I'll get the three other guys in here, and we'll fill out the sound pretty good.
1: Absolutely, absolutely. You know, we could have pressed that and sold that album. It was excellently sounding.
0: Hopefully, like I said, I've got my representation down in Nashville, and he's going to try and go. He is going to the publishing route, and some of these songs he's going to be pitching, and maybe like some independent labels as well. There's a lot of competition down there, but you know, like we said in the beginning, it's confidence, and I do have it right now, and in spite of changes. There you go.
1: Absolutely. Thank you so much, J. Goldstein.
0: Here. My pleasure.
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I'm Max Cash. 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

It might be a bit of a lie, but that Sun Won't Come Out by Harvey Scales here on WXOXLP Louisville. We got OJ the Juice Man with The Rain up next.

Hey, hey, baby, how you doing? Come on in here. Got some hot chocolate in the stove waiting for you. Listen, first things first, let me hang up that coat. Yeah, how's your day today? 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Oh, you did. Yeah, I missed you too. 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That's right. 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

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That's right. What was you thinking about? Huh? What are you trying to prove? Huh? This with the juice. You know, I gave you silk suits, Gucci handbags, blue diamonds. 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Now I can't give you nothing but advice, because you're still young. 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You know?

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Allison, Arthur, Estella, Meg, too. Know that in the black hour, there's a master power.

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1: From Chicago to L.A., more than 2,000 miles all the way. 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

0: get hit by the letters that people out here know. When you know, I got the iPhone 6. I get two hits on Route 66.
1: Well, I really don't mind the rain. I'm smiling out of my cane. I'm down when I'm riding the train. The city and the long way. I think of all the things I do. With the subway turning and a dollar inside my shoe.

All right, that was Deo by Harry Belafonte. This is Banana Beats by Miss P and Quintron. 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

Thanks for listening, and be sure to tune in tomorrow at 11 a.m. for another interview, just like the one we had today, with Pads, Luchanton, the bassist for the Pixies, tomorrow at 11 a.m. But today, at 4 p.m., is Hunter Proof Fountain on WXOXLP Louisville. I've been Max Cash. You'll hear me soon.

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1: Boy, I thought that fella was going to burn that horse ass square in two in the middle, didn't you?
2: Yeah!
1: That's real fiddling. Our next band, Red Parham and the Haywood Ramblers.
3: Well, we got a buck dancer here, Will McElreath. We're going to let him turn loose here.

0: said if he ever got excited and swallowed one of those French hops, and he said the most he'd ever eaten in one night was three.
1: Oh, don't you worry about that guy. Whoa, hold on. I'm coming in hot. Headphones? Headphones at the max. Let's turn them puppies down. Max? He's also at the max. Big thank you, Max. Big shout out to you. Great to see you. Great to see your face. Madam Green? Where's that face at? Oh, we're gonna... Don't you worry about it. Don't you all worry about it. We're just gonna keep... We're gonna stoke this fire. We're gonna kick up a little dusty. And we're maybe gonna, massage our souls. I'm gonna take my shoe off. I'm gonna manually massage my soul. From my head down to my soul. And then right in the middle... I'm going to go back a little bit and then forwards and then go around in circles. Wax the car. Wax on, wax off. And then we're going to take some breaths. It's going to be nice. Going to wet the whistle. Maybe get a little wax for your mustache. And put a little wax on the record player. And we'll wax on, and that'll get it going. Then we're going to wax off, and that's going to rewind it a little bit. And then I'm going to do double wax on to make it fast forward, double speed. And then I'm going to go triple wax off, and that's going to make it go all the way back to the previous song. And then sometimes it gets stuck on the song before that, and you're trying to go back one more song, but it just like keeps getting stuck on the same song. And then we're going to hit it with a quadruple wax off, and that'll probably get it there. But Madam Green is going to be here. She's making tracks. We had Lost John. That was Red Perm and the Haywood County Ramblers from the 37th Old Time Fiddlers Convention at Union Grove, North Carolina. I think that was a Folkways recording as well. You better believe it. That was a real document. That was a real document of a real place and time. I think maybe 1962. You may ask yourself, do they still have that Union Grove Old Time Fiddlers Convention in North Carolina? No, they don't. What I heard is it got too crazy. It got too crazy, they had to shut it down. So they don't have it anymore. But... lucky for us, we do have some recordings. We have some documents. So we can enjoy that, if nothing else. But while we wait for Madam Green, I guess I'll play some songs. Got some Bentley Boys. With the old Down on Penny's Farm. We'll be back. Uno momento. We'll be back uno momento. Here you go.

This is a calypso about the general election in Great Britain. Me, Lord Beginner, make this calypso in the style of the old minor calypso, which we sing in Trinidad since many years. So hit it out, Mr. Blake.

0: Hey, hey, hey. What did we just get here now?
1: Oh, Captain Scratch.
0: We just got here.
1: Don't even joke around.
0: Word beginner. That was General Election.
1: Oh, how timely.
0: Yes.
1: Lord Beginner.
0: Lord Beginner.
1: Not he's Beginner.
0: Not, he's
1: beginner.
0: Not putting on airs.
1: Oh, no. He's talking about that general election. Important.
0: Important. We had a primary.
1: We had
0: not
1: primary.
0: A general. But yeah. I had a bit of a theme. We school days are over. School days are getting over here. Kids are getting out. School days are over. So I had to play the Fisher family.
1: Well,
0: school
1: yeah.
0: day's over.
1: Is tomorrow the last day?
0: Tomorrow's last day for JCPS kids.
1: Oh, nice.
0: Could be the last day for everybody. You never know. You never know when the last day comes.
1: Yeah.
0: School day's over. One of my faves. How could I not play it?
1: And then I think I heard you playing a little Penny's Farm.
0: Got some Penny's Farm.
1: You know I love that.
0: That's real good.
1: That's what I call my house.
0: Ah, yep.
1: Of course.
0: Sure.
1: And then you were you couldn't hear me. I was right here, and I felt like you couldn't see me and you couldn't hear me.
0: You were screaming into the void, and I just couldn't even see or hear you.
1: I mean, I wouldn't say I was screaming, but I was regular volume.
0: Well, that's
1: and
0: yeah,
1: I was waving.
0: That makes sense.
1: I was waving feverishly.
0: Were you okay? Let me rewind. Were you standing on my right side or my left side?
1: Well, it's funny you mention this. I was to your left.
0: You're on my blind side.
1: See,
0: that's where I couldn't see it so far over.
1: I always got to stay on your right.
0: Yeah,
1: I forgot.
0: That's where we sit.
1: I forgot.
0: You just happened to be over on the other side where I couldn't see very well.
1: Yeah, and then if you can't see me or hear me, no one can.
0: Ah.
1: Did you know that?
0: I didn't even realize that. Now I know it.
1: It's this little thing about me that has never bothered me much because I'm always by the captain's side.
0: Yeah?
1: But it turns out if you don't know I'm there, no one else can tell. It's a portal situation.
0: So the fabric of your existence is linked to me, just like Captain Hook in Neverland?
1: That's exactly like that.
0: He cannot exist without Peter Pan, and Peter Pan cannot exist without Captain James Hook?
1: Exactly right. Yep.
0: Wow.
1: And sure,
0: now it makes sense.
1: There's been times when, you know, I've manned the ship solo as far as what people can hear. But that doesn't mean that you didn't see me and hear me, even though you weren't, you know, participating in the ship sailing.
0: Madam Green, I see you and I hear you.
1: Ah.
0: How does that feel?
1: I feel seen and heard.
0: Good. Good.
1: Yeah, and that's it's a really good way to feel. It's the opposite of feeling misunderstood,
0: mm-hmm.
1: which is, turns out, the worst feeling.
0: That's the kind of the worst.
1: It's really frustrating.
0: Yeah, that's one that you don't want.
1: Feeling misunderstood? Oof.
0: Mm-hmm.
1: Hate it.
0: Misrepresented?
1: Ugh.
0: It's abuse.
1: We don't want that.
0: Yeah, I don't want that.
1: It's a sad, sad state of affairs.
0: Uh-huh. I want representation.
1: Mm-hmm.
0: And I want no taxation.
1: Well.
0: I want one and not the other.
1: Eh.
0: But we're still working
1: on it. You want a little bit. I mean, maybe you, as someone who is constantly doing other people's taxes,
0: mm-hmm.
1: I could see how you don't want it.
0: Well, I mean, on the other hand, you could just have taxation but no representation. That's Washington, D.C. That's Washington, D.C.
1: Yep. That's no good.
0: So buckle up, buddy.
1: That's no good. You want both, I guess, in a fair measurement?
0: I guess in a fair measured amount, I can live with it.
1: But, yeah. Because yeah. I don't mind paying some taxes.
0: Sure.
1: To help out the society as a whole. Glad to. You know?
0: We pay taxes in every way, every day. That pain in your foot because you just had to walk a whole bunch, that's a tax.
1: Oh, that's a tax.
0: That's a tax.
1: Yep.
0: Just all the dollars you lost along the way,
1: mm.
0: that's a tax.
1: Having to give little pets and scritches to your pups as you pass them by.
0: That's puppy pep tax.
1: That's the tummy tax.
0: That's tummy taxes. Sure.
1: It's important.
0: Uh-huh.
1: It's important.
0: That's just how it is. That's how you got to look at it, right?
1: Our dues.
0: You're paying your dues.
1: We're just doing it.
0: So you feeling seen? You feeling heard? How's mm-hmm. your oxygen level?
1: I don't want to know, Captain Scratch. I don't want to know.
0: I got good news for you because 100-proof fountain is 98% oxygen.
1: Oh, good. Well, I'm going to go ahead and just say that's what I'm at.
0: So we're going to get plenty. We're going to get all our oxygen. We're going to make our own oxygen. We're going to make our, it's going to be like our own oxygen network we're going to have here.
1: Wow. You know, 98, that's a real good amount. It's more than enough.
0: Yes.
1: But it does leave a little room to grow.
0: And also a little known, 50% of that oxygen is alcoholic.
1: Oh. It's like it has alcohol in it.
0: So that's hence 100 proof.
1: So it's a fume. Okay.
0: It's yeah.
1: Well, then I think we're going to be set up for success here. We got last days of school themes. We've got democracy themes, election themes.
0: Got a bit of a democracy theme as you threw out there, and I like it. It got me thinking. It got me looking for some things that I probably wouldn't have played, and I think that was really good.
1: It's good to have a prompt. You know, we were both pretty fired up on Tuesday night. You know, some people won. And some people lost.
0: Yeah.
1: There's some good news and there was some bad news.
0: Mm-hmm.
1: As you should expect.
0: Yep.
1: But, I don't even know. I was pretty excited about some results.
0: But cheers to everyone who did their civic duty.
1: Cheers to all of you who
0: voted. As much
1: voted.
0: As you can, yeah, even in a primary.
1: Yep.
0: It's all important and it has never been more important.
1: But, you know, now we know who's going all the way to the general. And so the work has just begun.
0: Yes.
1: The work has just begun.
0: I want to say a cheers and a shout out to friend of the show, Allison Brodsky Elder.
1: Oh, right.
0: Who was running for Metro Council. I saw a sign out and I was pleased to see our friend's name out there.
1: All right. Cheers to you, Allison.
0: I don't know if she won, but I just want to say cheers.
1: She's not our Metro, but so we didn't get to vote.
0: I didn't. She wasn't on my ballot.
1: Right.
0: Yeah. But I absolutely would have voted for you, Allison, if you were on my ballot. It would have made my day.
1: Our district. I said our metro.
0: Yeah, we knew.
1: I meant district, okay, Captain Scratch?
0: Yeah, shouts to you, Allison and Jacob.
1: Shout out. All right, well, let's get some more music going.
0: Okay.
1: You know what I was thinking? Do re mi. You know about it.
0: Yeah.
1: It's notes. It's names for notes. It's also Cash Money.
0: It's Cash Money.
1: And it's also a Folkways recording by Woody Guthrie.
0: There you go.
1: And we're going to listen to it.
0: There you go.

lovers and believers, deceivers, the few in-betweeners who seem to have no place they could go home.

0: Hands on the wheel, Jerry Jeff Walker style this time. Yes, we play that song quite a bit. And you're welcome.
1: Thank you.
0: And we heard I Can Tell the World About This from one of my very favorite compilation albums out there called How Can I Keep From Singing? That's volume one. And that was Laura Hinton.
1: Oh, yeah.
0: And then we heard Do Re Mi by Woody Guthrie. Ah, yeah.
1: Thank you.
0: Oh, you're welcome, Captain Scratch.
1: And you're welcome.
0: Yep, and you're welcome.
1: Yeah.
0: There's never too many hands on the wheel.
1: Nah. The more hands, the better.
0: Mm-hmm.
1: Some people say that too many hands on the wheel can actually be a detriment.
0: Some say it's dangerous.
1: Yeah, some say that it's best to... Four is max. They say four, no more than four hands on the wheel. But I say as many hands as you can get on that wheel, then we'll find the way that everybody wants to go. That's democracy.
0: Well, I'm not talking about the wheel and the hands that are on it. I'm talking about hands on the wheel are a thing. And I like at least three.
1: At least three hands on the wheel.
0: At least.
1: Yeah.
0: But tell me about more hands, and I'll probably like them.
1: Uh-huh. So if I'm, sitting behind you, sitting beside you, like, I can reach over and get a hand on the wheel.
0: You could, yeah.
1: Yeah, I could do that.
0: I got a couple versions available that you could reach out and grab.
1: Sometimes you're like, hey, grab the wheel for a moment, and then you, you're just, like, finishing up, like, a Sudoku for a little bit, right? Mm. And I can just take over the wheel over there.
0: You can do pretty much anything while listening to Hands on the Wheel.
1: Yeah.
0: Sudoku, yeah. You could be driving and have your actual hands on the wheel.
1: Uh-huh.
0: While hands on the wheel is happening.
1: You can test out, like, the jacks theory. Like, if you're playing jacks in a moving car, you bounce the ball. And does the ball just, like, shoot back behind you because you're going 60 miles per hour? Or does the ball just bounce up and down?
0: Hmm.
1: You can test that theory out while you're driving.
0: Ooh, I'm curious.
1: You know what I mean?
0: Right.
1: Right?
0: If you toss anything up in the air when you're in a car,
1: uh-huh.
0: Does it just go shooting back?
1: Does it come right back down, or does it go shooting backwards?
0: Only one way to find out.
1: Because you're moving forward.
0: Yeah.
1: I don't know. Well, it's just a theory you got to test out.
0: It's a good one.
1: Uh-huh.
0: Well, what's your theory?
1: My theory is...
0: down or back?
1: It depends on... You have to throw it forward. You got to throw it forward a little bit, and then it'll go straight up.
0: Hmm. Okay.
1: If you throw it forward at exactly the same speed that you're driving, it stays in the same place.
0: All right. Okay.
1: That's my theory.
0: That's your theory.
1: But, I mean, it's just science.
0: Scientific theory. Sure, yeah, some would say that it's science.
1: Yeah. Thanks for your songs.
0: Yeah, you're welcome.
1: Glad to be here today. Glad to splish and splash.
0: Mm-hmm. Very glad. And now I'm going to share some more goods with ya, Captain Scratch. And that's some information about the fine program here on WXOX. Party Pants with Jackson Lee Swain. The weekend, according to him, starts on Wednesday. And you can take it sleazy with Jackson and Co. as we fix up for a weeknight rage with a soundtrack of rock and roll, punk, garage, and glam from around the world, and that's every Wednesday, 10 p.m. to midnight. Which means that if the weekend started at 10 p.m. last night, we're full tilt into the weekend.
1: Wow, we're deep in the weekend.
0: We're Big Friday.
1: Yeah.
0: Already, we knew that.
1: Yep.
0: But maybe we're also Little Saturday.
1: Wednesday is now, Wednesday is the new Thursday.
0: Okay. I'll allow it. Anything to extend my weekend, I'm down.
1: Yeah.
0: I'm game and I'm down.
1: Uh-huh.
0: And I'm up for it.
1: Yep. All, every direction.
0: Every which way you can think of it. I'm down.
1: Yep. I'm 360.
0: Yeah, I'm 360 about it.
1: 360. Sometimes I'm even 720. Hey, in addition to WXOX 97.1 FM, you can now hear RFM programming as well as selections from the WCHQ Local Music Archive on WXND 100.9 FM in the Louisville metropolitan area. 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That's xtendsound.org. I want to upgrade my cheers to Allison Brodsky Elder to a bigger cheers because I did get confirmation. Thank you, Jim. Thank you, Fiddlesticks, that she did win the District 9.
0: Oh, well, good. Congrats, Allison. Primary. Amazing.
1: For councilperson.
0: Cool.
1: We love you.
0: We love you.
1: Thanks for supporting the show, as always.
0: We raise our glass.
1: We raise our glass to you.
0: We sure do. And also, thanks, Jim and Fiddlesticks, for tuning in.
1: Yeah, thank you, Jim.
0: And keeping us up to date on the news that we must report.
1: I'm glad you knew. I actually was looking that up Tuesday night, and I probably could have easily found out, and I just couldn't find that information for some reason.
0: So
1: I just didn't know.
0: So, correct me if I'm wrong, Captain Scratch, but did we just get a piece of mail?
1: Oh!
0: Did we get some mail?
1: We got some mail. We don't check our mailbox all that often. We might have missed this. I don't even know from whence or where it came, but I can look at it and find out. Got a postcard.
0: Oh.
1: It looks like somebody drew a really cool boot.
0: I already know who it is.
1: I can already recognize his art. So, they did a real good job. I don't see a post date on it. So he probably just brought it here in person and then ran all the way back to New York. But it is a New York postcard. It says Glutch. Glutchin'. Hug dancing. To the chicken reel. Fiddles skirtlin'.
0: Amazing.
1: Amazing. You speak our language.
0: Fantastic.
1: Yep.
0: Sounds good to me.
1: Glutchin', hug dancing. To the chicken reel. Fiddles skirtlin'. That's got to be from Alexander Sings.
0: Yeah, that's from Alexander Sings.
1: Congratulations. Thank you.
0: Congratulations.
1: I don't know when you sent that because we just checked our mailbox for the first time in maybe 3 years. I'm kidding. We've checked it since then.
0: Love it.
1: Love it. Thank you. It's nice to be feel like you're being seen. What now? I got music. Oh, man. This is cool. I already read the thing. We have to read more? We got to read more.
0: What are you going to play, Captain Scratch?
1: Okay. You heard of this guy, Jesse Wells, but it's Welles.
0: Oh, yeah.
1: You know that guy?
0: Mm-hmm. Well, I know no E, but no, I don't know the other E.
1: Not Welles. This is Jesse Wells. And I feel like I should have been playing this guy. I actually see this guy on Instagram. And he's got songs. It's good.
0: All right.
1: And I'm gonna play some music here.
0: Good.
1: It's Jesse Wells. I feel like you're trying to say something to me, but you're not. I'm just confused.
0: Well, if I was without my words, maybe we don't talk about them with our words, you know?
1: No, I don't know that.
0: I mean, if I was, but I'm not.
1: Okay. I'm going to play this Jesse Wells and Joan Baez. It's No Kings. It's got Joan Baez.
0: Okay.
1: It's No Kings. Fine. This guy's great. He looks like Andre Hyland and he sounds like John Prine.
0: All right.

0: 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There we go. 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

0: Can't get through May without playing a little Holland Toe. You know what I'm saying, Madam Green?
1: Oh, yeah, I know what you're saying.
0: It's a May song.
1: It's about
0: I got
1: May.
0: My Mays. Got my May-Mays in here. Holland Toe, Jolly Rumble-O, all we are up longer than the day-o. To welcome in the summer, to welcome in the May-o. For summer is a-coming and a winter's gone away.
1: Oh, it's about mayo.
0: It's a bit of a mayo, yeah. It's a mayo.
1: You know, mayo does come out in the summertime. You got your burgers on the grill.
0: Yes.
1: You got your sandwiches.
0: You got your Cinco. Cinco picnics.
1: Yeah. The 5th of May.
0: 5th of May. Yep.
1: Mm-hmm. So what month, if you were to guess, Captain Scratch?
0: Hit me.
1: Has the most songs written about it? Or mentioning it, or whatever.
0: Got your Mary in the month of May, as I rubbed out. Got your June is nice.
1: June, December's often sung about.
0: Often you got your December. It's a lot of Christmas songs.
1: October's
0: in there.
1: Are big. Yeah. You know what? I'm gonna go ahead and say February is probably one of the least.
0: I'll drop February.
1: It just doesn't roll off the tongue as much.
0: It's got too many R's in it.
1: It's got one too many R's.
0: Got one too many R's in it.
1: Mm-hmm.
0: Yep. I'm going to say right now I'm feeling strong on May.
1: Okay.
0: Because May is when, you know, it's like flower time.
1: Yeah.
0: Right. When you say May, you're seeing a meadow full of flowers.
1: Sure, yeah.
0: Yep. And you're going to either get real happy or you're going to get real sad. Or you might get both.
1: You could.

back home, you see. I guess I'd better be on my way. So I should blame you now, but I never could somehow. A miner's wife you weren't cut out to be. It wasn't what you thought, just some dreams that you bought.

0: Swindon Baird.
1: That was smooth.
0: Voice like butter.
1: You said that was John Prine?
0: No, you think everyone's John Prine.
1: Man, I think everybody's
0: you
1: John
0: think
1: Prine.
0: You think if you're singing a folk song, they sound like John Prine, Captain Scratch?
1: I think if you sound like John Prine, then I think that you sound like John Prine.
0: Well, I would say he sounds, if anything, like Bob Dylan, probably. If I was to compare him to anyone. But I'm not gonna.
1: No, yeah.
0: I'm not gonna do that.
1: No, dude, I wouldn't play that game.
0: That was Last Train from Poor Valley. Political, inherently. And a little bit of a December song.
1: Yeah. Last Train from Poor Valley?
0: Mm-hmm.
1: Was that like a rhetorical?
0: Well, it's like, you know, it's a classic lament of a coal miner song,
1: mm-hmm.
0: You know?
1: Sounds like John Prine.
0: A lament of a boomtown that, you know, got all its resources tapped.
1: I love it, yeah. Yeah, I love it.
0: And then the, you know, they got what they needed and they're out, and then the people left behind are, I don't know what to do.
1: It used to be like paradise and now it's not paradise anymore.
0: A bit of an exploitation.
1: Right. I love it. John Prine.
0: Captain Scratch, no.
1: Look, it's a compliment.
0: Yeah, I mean, it is a compliment, but there was before John
1: Prine. I love Wyndham. I love Wyndham.
0: And there's also after.
1: You are listening to WXOX LP Louisville.
0: And then we heard It's a Mean Old World Trying to Live In. Ain't that the truth?
1: Yeah.
0: Or To Try to Live In.
1: Mm-hmm.
0: That was Reverend Pearly Brown. Ooh, do I love that Reverend.
1: Yeah, love Pearly.
0: Love him.
1: Yeah.
0: And that is actually from an album with a really cool cover of him sitting on a bed playing his guitar. And it's from the same name of that song.

0: It's a mean old world to try to live in.
1: Mm-hmm.
0: I recommend it to all of you who enjoyed that. And then we heard Family Waltz by the Balfour Brothers. Gotta get an occasion.
1: Thank you.
0: Gotta get in a family song.
1: I'm glad that you did.
0: Yeah, it's no problem.
1: We got a family, we got a Cajun, we got a May, we got we're getting it all.
0: Mm-hmm.
1: That's the 100 proof mix.
0: Mean old world.
1: It's a potpourri. It's corn to cope.
0: Every day I try to make what I do potpourri.
1: It's a little corn to cope.
0: Mm-hmm. That's a fruit in a basket horn.
1: Yes.
0: Is what that is.
1: Right.
0: And we're also trying to achieve that every day.
1: Cornucopia.
0: Yes.
1: Goddess of plenty.
0: There's a cornucopia Mandela effect thing. The fruit of the loom.
1: Yeah? The underwear?
0: Some people say the logo. Well, I think underwear, t-shirts, undergarments.
1: Uh-huh.
0: A lot of people remember that the fruit of the loom had a cornucopia.
1: Had a horn of plenty with fruit spilling out of it.
0: Yeah.
1: I literally was going to say that.
0: But apparently, that there wasn't.
1: But it's not.
0: There never was.
1: I'm frustrated.
0: Isn't that wild?
1: I'm a little bit frustrated.
0: I love Mandela effect stuff.
1: Yeah. It's kind of the same thing, right?
0: Is what?
1: But not. Having the fruit of the loom, just like fruit spilling out, but there's no horn.
0: Well,
1: I think maybe my mind put it in there, or it actually just existed in a different
0: way. You may, whenever you think of fruit assortments, you just might put a cornucopia in there.
1: Yeah.
0: Put the horn.
1: I did that on my own, maybe. I don't know.
0: That's your imagination running wild.
1: Could be.
0: Or maybe they're messing with us. That's the ultimate question about these Mandela effect situations.
1: I want to see the records.
0: There's some people who are like, I will not accept what you're saying.
1: Yep.
0: I remember it this way, and that's right.
1: I can see it.
0: My issue is that I feel that way about some things that people tell me aren't true.
1: Uh-huh.
0: But I don't mind if they agree with me or not. You know?
1: Sure.
0: Like, I'm not gonna get in a big old fight about it.
1: I'm definitely not getting in a big old fight about it.
0: I know what I know.
1: You know what you know.
0: And I don't know what I don't know. And neither does anyone.
1: Mm-hmm.
0: And that's a good thing.
1: But at least you do know that you don't know what you don't know.
0: I do know that I don't know what I don't know.
1: Quoted Abraham Lincoln.
0: Yep. In quotations.
1: In quotations. Abe Lincoln.
0: Drop a line, hyphen Abraham Lincoln.
1: That's what Abraham Lincoln said.
0: He did. Yeah, he did say that.
1: Uh-huh.
0: I remember when he said it.
1: Yep.
0: I said, wow, that was a good speech.
1: Uh-huh. He said you can Mandela some of the people some of the time, and you can Mandela none of the people none of the time, but you can't Mandela all of the people all the time.
0: Yeah, he did say that.
1: He said that.
0: And same speech, I remember.
1: That, yep.
0: Yeah, I remember.
1: You having fun at the fountain?
0: Oh, yeah.
1: Good. I'm so glad to be here.
0: I see what you're about to do, and I'm excited. So just go ahead and do it.
1: We got to play Abner J.
0: Yeah.
1: We haven't done it. It's time. Got some Plum Nelly.
0: Mm-mm-mm.
1: They had nothing to eat but grasshopper.
0: Oh, he says that in this song, too? He definitely says it, and I'm so depressed. He says it in this, too, huh?
1: Dang it, I might be wrong. But here's Plum Nelly, it's also good.
0: Oh, good.
1: We'll see. Yeah, I think you're right about that. Anyway.

0: Hey, buddy. That was your little Aldous Roger.
1: I'm still spitting out the dust from old Libertine, kicking it in my face.
0: Oh, I thought I saw an ornery beast come this way.
1: I don't think he meant to.
2: Just not just one.
0: Two fiddlesticks,
2: yeah.
0: Too.
2: Yeah,
1: two ornery beasts.
0: My favorite ornery beast.
2: And one ornery cuss.
1: I don't think that that he meant to, but you know, sometimes not paying attention can get you into some trouble. You don't have to intentionally try to kick dirt in someone's face.
2: We got a fortune cookie one time that said, you will be rewarded for paying attention.
1: See, that's what I'm saying. Mm. Because even if it was an accident, maybe if you were just a little more thoughtful, mm-hmm. Pony.
2: He's rude. Hmm. He ate my ballot on Tuesday. I had to go back and say,
1: do you get to cast your vote?
2: I've got a spoiled ballot. Spoilt.
0: Hmm.
1: Wow.
2: Yeah, they let me vote again.
1: So wait, why'd you have your ballot outside of the ballot making area?
2: My emotional support.
1: Oh, you had your emotional support ballot.
2: Pack mule.
1: Mm-hmm.
0: Did he get those hanging chads off?
2: Yeah. Yeah. He just nibbled them down and kept going.
0: He hates chads.
2: No.
0: Does he spit?
2: He will clear his throat.
0: Okay.
2: Editorially.
0: Does he bite?
2: Yes.
1: You know that, Captain Scratch.
0: Can he tell time?
2: Yes, and will.
0: Oh, that's good.
2: Yeah, but he'll lie about it. So if you say, Libertine, what time is it?
0: Yeah.
2: He will paw the ground, and you better ask somebody else, because he'll tell you the wrong time every time.
0: Yeah.
1: Well, at least you know what time it isn't. If you ask him.
2: Yeah. Take that to the bank.
1: That helps sometimes.
0: Yeah. Star Maiden always knows what time it is, but she won't tell you.
1: Mm. Is so she that's like, fun. Literally get a watch. Figuratively.
0: That's a fun thing.
1: You know what? I'll tell you. I started keeping a watch on my wrist about a year ago. Game changer.
0: Yeah, you too?
1: Oh, I love having a watch on my wrist.
2: I'm a dumb watch person.
1: You're not dumb.
2: My watch is magnificently dumb.
1: No.
0: Good.
2: I got this Timex before I'm not even going to say, but it was a festival. It's a festival that no longer happens.
1: Mm.
2: It was amazing. It was in a state about 7 hours north of us, and I was told ahead of time. Your phone's not going to work there. It's like Brigadoon. You're going to get up there and you're not going to have any phone service. You're not going to know what time it is. You're not going to know anything.
1: But if there's one thing you kind of want to know during a festival, I'm assuming music.
2: You can.
1: What time is it?
2: What time is it? So that's why
1: they're stacking those sets.
2: And I bought this $19 at the time Timex watch. And it's got dings and scratches. Look, can you tell what time it is from there?
1: Wow.
2: No, you can't.
1: That's
2: you
1: upside cannot. Down. That's
2: and it's upside down.
1: I mean, reading a clock is one thing, but reading a clock upside down,
2: yeah,
1: that's asking a lot live on air.
2: I wouldn't trade this for, would I? I don't know. I'm sentimentally attached to
0: how
2: it.
0: Long have you had that beauty?
2: I've had this since 2014.
0: Good to have a good watch that you haven't lost yet.
2: Not yet.
0: Yeah, I just lose all my watches.
1: Well, I'm surprised I've become a watch person because I typically do not like anything fastened to my body.
2: Okay.
1: I like to be fully removed from adornment.
2: Mm-hmm.
1: Cloth,
2: you
1: metal.
2: You are your own adornment.
1: Oh, that's the nicest thing anyone's ever said to me. Thank you. But, you know, I like to get truly naked, like for at least half of the day,
0: as little straps as possible.
1: But when it comes to this watch, I keep it on.
2: Mm-hmm.
0: Nice.
1: In the shower, when
2: you
1: I sleep,
2: can do that? Really.
1: Well, the reason being is it's telling me how good I sleep.
0: How deep underwater can you take that watch?
1: As far as I want to go.
0: Okay.
1: There's no limits.
0: Okay.
1: But what I love about it is it tells me how much of my night I'm REMing and how much I'm deeper lighting. And sometimes I'll have a very heavy dream night, and I'm like, I bet my REM is through the roof. Because that's when you dream, right?
2: I think so.
0: Mm-hmm.
2: But I have a dumb watch. I'm choosing to live in ignorance.
1: This is not a watch that has messages or any correspondence with the outside world. It just reads my biometrics.
0: It's got semantics.
1: It doesn't have a calendar. It doesn't have a communications. And
2: that's great.
1: And of course it tells the time. I think maybe it could do that, but I disabled all that. I don't want that.
2: You're a wise woman.
1: But
2: nobody needs to know that but you.
1: I'm really obsessed with knowing my sleep stats.
0: Mm.
1: Steps, I don't care. But sleep, how to do.
2: I was pretty excited to... I'm a hypocrite on that. Like, I don't know if I could wear one of those smart watches. And I was pretty fixated on how many steps we took when we went to New York City last week.
1: Ooh, how many did you get in?
0: Do you count them manually?
2: No, but my phone says that you walked 7.5 miles.
1: How would your phone? Well, I guess it was with you.
2: There's a little pedometer thing, and you know it's tracking you. It knows where you are.
1: Yeah. See, now we've gotten into dangerous territory.
0: Mm-hmm. I've just got ticks, but no tox.
1: Hmm. Be careful with that. You don't want to get to where you can't eat meat anymore.
0: Yeah.
1: That'd be a disaster. So we did interrupt you telling us everything we heard.
0: Oh, it's not even important.
1: Well, Captain, we did because I was spitting out the dust out of my mouth.
0: No, we were getting down to the business there. But we did hear Aldous Roger and Lafitte Playboys of Mardi Gras Dance.
1: Yeah.
0: It was a quick and a good one. A good and a quick and a fast one. A lot of notes.
1: Great.
0: We had Chubby Parker. See the black clouds breaking over yonder.
1: Well, that's appropriate.
0: Buddy, I love that one. I haven't played that in a while. Something about the idea of the music we're playing today brought that back up. So I'm glad. We had Abner J. Plum Nelly.
1: Mm-hmm. Which was similar in almost every way to I'm So Depressed, which is the song where he says, we had nothing but grasshoppers.
0: You sure? I was wondering if he said grasshoppers.
1: But did he say it? I quit listening.
0: I was listening.
1: I was too busy chatting and getting kicked in the face.
0: Sometimes I get so sucked in that I'm transported. Yeah,
1: but he probably said it.
0: Plum Nelly is a place. It's not in outer space.
1: Mm-hmm. Yeah, we know.
0: That's the most important part about it.
1: We know it.
0: Yes, I think I could get some
1: important information.
0: Valuable important information.
1: Well, please do, because I also have some.
0: How about this one? Educational Justice is a nonprofit striving to end educational inequity by pairing 5th to 8th grade students with high-achieving high school peers for long-term one-on-one tutoring and mentorship to improve their academic performance and social development. Educational Justice recognizes that educational inequity is a challenge in communities everywhere and is working to increase capacity to expand its mission to other areas of the United States. The program currently serves students in the Louisville, Kentucky metropolitan area and limited locations in Kentucky and southern Indiana. Find out more at educationaljustice.org.
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1: And wherever you get your Pacifica content.
0: That's right.
1: Oh, yeah. Well, more music, huh?
0: Play some songs.
1: Tis my turn?
0: Tis
1: my turn?
0: Tis.
1: Well, here's one that has been on the playlist since Weepin', the songs to weep to. Was that last week?
0: Yes.
1: So I guess not too long.
0: Big weepers.
1: But
0: for your peepers.
1: I've wept to this.
0: You've wept?
1: Yeah.
0: You weep.
1: It's called it's a live recording at the Old Quarter in Houston, Texas. It's a venue, 1977. It's Towns Van Zandt, and it's a song called "Don't You Take It Too Bad." Here we go.
3: Play a song called Don't Take It Too Bad.

0: yes. Yes. Yes, yes, yes. That was, you know. You know that was Nina Simone.
1: That'll preach.
0: Covering a Janis Ian song, Stars. That was from, I was just telling you, Fiddlesticks. It's really hard. If anyone ever says, like, what's your favorite album or what's your favorite musician or, you know, that's impossible. It just depends on the day. Mm-hmm. It depends on the life chapter.
1: It's an unfair question.
0: Impossible. But.
1: It's an informative question.
0: And an
1: informative answer.
0: Right. It's like whatever you say in that moment, it's telling me who I'm talking to right then and there. Right here and now. But I think that no matter what chapter of life I'm in, that one's going to be in the top five. That being said, I've only ever had a digital copy of it. It's live from Vine Street Grill in Hollywood, California, 1987. And I've only ever had it on the iTunes. But maybe there's a physical. I think it gets lost in my tops list because I don't have a physical copy of it. Maybe but when I say that's my favorite thing, I mean it. And not just that song, all of them. It's called Let It Be Me live because she does also sing Let It Be Me. Best version of Baltimore.
2: I know what you're getting for Christmas.
0: Well, if it exists, yeah, please.
2: I might not get it for you, but I know what you're getting for Christmas.
0: I remember one year at the old Cropped Out, the Cropped Out Music Festival, which we don't talk about in the past tense, because who knows? It could come back.
1: It could.
0: It could come back. I'm not talking about it as it was. It's an is.
2: Mm-hmm. Yeah.
0: It's in a moment of dormancy.
2: Sure. Everybody has to sleep.
0: You gotta sleep. But I'm guessing this is like 2017, probably. Maybe even a 2016, maybe a 10 years ago. And we would, you know, we set up that big old tent. It cropped out. And it sort of became a, like, lounge for locals. And once, you know, music programming ended, which was pretty late, we were like, well, I guess we'll bust out the old Bluetooth. And we're going to keep listening to music and lay around on various pillows. And we listened to that Let It Be Me live album, like, 3 times in a row.
2: Oh, cool.
0: Just being like, oh, it's so good. And weirdly, and by no permission of the organizers of the Cropped Out Music Festival trademark, that is basically a live recording of Cropped Out also.
2: Yeah, yes.
0: If you know, you know.
2: If you really
0: know, if you know. And then what else did we hear? Oh, we heard a medley from Lead Belly and Friends. It was Every Time I Feel the Spirit, / Swing Low, Sweet Chariot, / They Hung Him on the Cross.
1: There was where there was even more slashing.
2: Yes.
0: A lot of slashing.
2: Actual slashes.
0: A lot of hanging, a lot of slashing. A lot of blood dripping down.
2: Brutal.
1: Yeah.
0: And that was a Smithsonian Folkways recording, classic African-American gospel from Smithsonian Folkways. A compilation that came out in like the early 2000s and unhinged a bit, that particular song.
1: Feeling the spirit.
0: Hmm. We were feeling the spirit. And he said, Methodists have a certain way of doing things.
1: Methodists are Episcopalians. It got real serious.
0: And their name is Methodist. Hmm.
1: For a reason.
0: Yeah. So of course they have a way of doing things.
2: Yeah.
0: That's why they're called that.
1: That name did not happen on accident.
0: That's why they're called that.
2: Yeah.
0: They're about their methods. And he said, I think he says, they have a certain way of doing things. They sing.
1: Hmm.
0: But also, I mean, that song,
2: sure.
0: It's like,
2: sure.
0: It's very sort of violent in the sense of telling the story of what happened to our boy Jesus. And we know that it was not, it was a violent end. Or not an end, a beginning. You know, however you want to say it. We all know
1: no
0: the story.
1: No stranger to political violence.
0: We know the story, okay? Mm-hmm. And I think that's just, I think it's important to remember how violent the stories we tell can be.
1: And
0: the moral stories that that we tell each other here in America.
1: And sadly, how long the rhyme scheme runs.
0: The yes. What? The rhyme scheme?
1: Yeah.
0: Spell that.
1: Rhyme.
2: Rhyme.
1: R-H-Y-M-E.
0: Okay, yes. Space.
1: Scheme. C-H-E-M-E.
0: Oh, nice. We got two silent H's. Yeah. Mm-hmm. I thought, that's what I thought you said. But I was also like, you might have used a word that isn't in my vocabulary.
1: No, they're there.
0: You used two words that are in my vocabulary. All right. Yeah.
1: Tale as old as time is Angela Lansbury.
0: She coined that?
1: Well, she sang it.
0: Wow. And I didn't know she sang, and I didn't know that she is known for singing that, obviously, if I didn't know she sang.
1: Did you see the Beauty and the Beast?
0: Oh, what? Angel. Murder, She Wrote was in Beauty and the Beast?
1: Yeah, she's the voice of Mrs. Potts.
0: She's the teapot? Are you kidding me right now?
1: I'm not.
0: You're telling me.
1: Oh, your face.
0: You're telling me that Murder, She Wrote is the pot?
1: She's the pot. She's the original Mame. No, that was Rosalind Russell.
0: Man, that's a... That's wild.
2: I love how you all segued to Angela Lansbury.
0: It's not hard to do.
1: Angela Lansbury is the central character. And when people are like, what is the scariest movie? And, you know, they might.
0: Wait,
1: What is your scariest movie?
0: What's my scariest movie?
1: What is your scariest movie?
0: See, this is like asking me my favorite record.
1: What's your horror movie? Your go-to horror movie?
0: I don't. Favorite wouldn't be how I'd describe it. Most effective, one that messed me up the worst is any Final Destination movie. Is that a good movie? No, but did it haunt me for the rest of my days? Mm. And I unshakable fear. Yeah,
1: Final Destination.
0: Hate that movie though. I mean, I wouldn't say it's a favorite at all. There's like a bunch of them. I'm not doing it though. And then what was that one where there was like CCTV in a bedroom and ghost stuff happened?
2: VHS?
0: No, no.
2: Oh, I know. But I'm not
0: even sure. No. But anyway.
2: Great segues.
0: What's your favorite? Great segues. It has Angela. You're going to tell us about a horror movie starring her. So
1: It might not be billed as a horror movie, but to me it's a horror movie.
0: Yeah?
1: The Manchurian Candidate.
0: Wow. Okay.
2: Huh.
0: All right. I think I saw that when I was a child.
1: Revisit it.
0: I don't remember.
1: It feels eerily and terrifyingly fresh.
0: Okay.
1: The original one.
0: All right.
1: The one with Frank Sinatra, Angela Lansbury. I can't remember. Oh, what's the name of the guy that plays the lead?
0: Man, Manchurian Candidate. I feel like I have a memory of my mom loving that movie and watching it, but it's like, it's more of like a visual memory than a content memory, if you know what I'm saying.
1: I do. I think I do. What about you, Cap? What's your
2: I was just thinking how horrifying Beauty and the Beast is if you come at it from the right angle. Yeah. You're thinking how Angela Lansbury is a talking teapot.
0: That's
2: horrifying.
0: It's a bit much.
2: I
0: love all of the stuff on the internet about how disappointed Belle is when he turns from Beast to like that guy. Who's just like a guy. And she's like, wait a second, I preferred Beast.
1: Yeah.
0: Well, and I love that. It just like her face of disappointment when he becomes man. Love that.
2: Mm.
0: That is, I mean, For Belle, real horror show.
2: Mm-hmm.
0: Teapots coming to life, Beast turning to man.
2: Yeah.
0: Not good.
2: Yeah. If you're coming at it from a different way, that's pretty terrifying.
0: To put it simply, nobody asked for this.
2: Yeah. But other answer, if you're asking me other horror movie, Event Horizon, space horror was pretty crazy. When I watched that when I was probably like 10.
0: Never heard of it.
2: That was fun.
1: Event Horizon. Like, did they get shredded on the singularity of a black hole?
2: Pretty much. You got it. Yeah.
0: Wow. You just guessed that from
2: Alan
0: the name?
2: Grant from Jurassic Park, going to space. And then it's just the spaceship literally went to hell and came back. Whoa. And the spaceship is spoiler, spaceship's alive.
1: Hell, now, is this like in a Jesus way of going to hell? Or is this an Orpheus way of going to hell?
2: Maybe an Orpheus, maybe a Lovecraftian space, a beyond comprehension.
1: Wow.
2: It was okay.
1: Golly.
2: It was okay.
1: Yeah.
0: But
1: it stuck with you.
0: Never heard of it.
2: That was just the first thing that came to mind. But, you know, we can
1: never heard of it.
0: I can't say that anymore. I've heard of it now. Yeah. Never seen it.
2: Explore it another time. You know, you hit the nail on the head when you said what? Like a black hole, singularity, spaceship came back.
1: Yeah. Well, that's the term event horizon.
2: Refers
1: to that.
2: There you go.
1: Space of space where, you know, it can happen within this field.
2: You've read some
0: books. Oh, right. So there's space, and then there's black hole.
2: The event.
0: But then there's the cusp.
2: Horizon.
1: There's a cusp.
0: Cusp is a synonym for event horizon.
1: No, cusp would be like the edge.
0: Right, like a horizon.
1: Like
2: cusp is
1: the edge
2: as
1: of
2: in,
1: the horizon.
2: You're on the cusp of pushing me over the edge.
0: I see.
2: I'm just kidding.
0: I see. Well,
2: I'm kidding.
0: Don't tempt me with a good time, Captain Scratch.
2: I always will.
0: Yeah, don't stop.
2: That's my job. You want to hear a little bit of music real quick?
0: It's time to tell you a little bit of something.
2: Oh, that's right.
0: Guess what's coming up next? It's Stellar Spectrograph, and it's with John Whitney. And it's every Thursday evening.
1: I bet
0: from
1: he's got
0: six.
1: A favorite horror movie.
0: Oh, we'll ask him.
1: Yeah.
0: We'll ask him. From 6 to 8, that's right after The Fountain, and it features 2 hours of full-spectrum sound, and you will traverse an immersive multiverse of rock, jazz, ambient psychedelia.
1: You make that sound so easy.
0: It's guaranteed. Well, I got it memorized. It helps to not actually have to use your eyes when you say stuff.
2: You got it? Louisville native Matt Tucker, drummer in Cinderblock, Evergreen, and The Glass Pack, uses oil, pastel, watercolor, paint, pen, and wire, bringing bright colors and abstract imagery to his portrait art and totem mandalas, his sculpture, seen in a daydream, inviting the viewer to look outside the box, finding forms unintended. 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
0: Mm.
2: And remind me, Fiddlesticks, you just came back from Buffalo. Hope you had fabulous travels. I've got a Buffalo meditation for you, but
1: please share.
2: I'm going to get back to it later after some music, maybe towards coyote time.
1: Okay.
2: So it keeps people
1: hooked. On tenterhooks.
2: I got a Buffalo meditation for you. All
1: right. Right on.
2: All right, I was playing the Jesse Wells guy. I've got to play another song from him because I think we have to play something representative of what
0: I've
2: heard.
0: Two of that guy.
1: I mean, I'm here for it.
2: Check this out. It's called Bugs.
0: Oh,
1: I love the Bugs song.
2: It's called Bugs. You know what I'm talking about.
1: Yeah.

0: The original.
1: The original what?
0: The original Manchurian Candidate.
1: Oh.
2: Oh. So, yeah, I just want to be very clear for you, horror enthusiasts. I do not think Final Destination is a good movie.
1: Okay.
2: I want to be very clear. I hate that movie.
0: It's important to you.
2: I hate it, but it affected me. And that's all I'm saying.
1: Oh, yeah.
2: It haunted me. And so, for that reason, I think it did a good job at being a horror movie.
0: Your memory of it quickens your pulse, and not in a good way.
2: Mm-hmm. I don't remember anyone who was in it. I just remember the horrible, horrible things that happened. Roller coasters, no more.
1: Mm-hmm.
2: Riding behind a truck with a bunch of logs on it, no way could that happen. I'm not doing that.
1: Yeah, that didn't happen.
2: I'm not doing it.
1: It didn't happen.
2: Yeah.
1: They did it on Knight Rider.
2: Well, real quick, because we do have to say goodbye, but John Whitney, just the name of the film. What's your favorite horror?
3: The original Haunting. The Haunting.
2: The original The Haunting. You heard it here first.
1: Haunted
2: you
1: House.
2: Heard it here first. No, not Haunted House.
1: People love a haunted. It's about a haunted house.
2: Oh, it's about it.
1: It's a genre of scary, of horror movie.
2: Yeah.
1: There's haunted house movies.
2: Right.
1: And people love them.
2: Right.
1: Coyote,
2: sorry about this. We'll quit.
1: What's your favorite scary movie, Coyote?
0: Old Yeller.
2: Probably.
1: I raise my glass to you, Coyote.
2: Mm-hmm.
1: And for you, Fiddlesticks, Buffalo.

0: second grade, and they busted. That was back when we broke down sentences, did the diagramming of sentences, and that was the only time I just sort of felt in school like I'm where I'm supposed to be.
1: Okay. Nice. Awesome. Yeah. Well, I'm raising my glass.
2: Here's my glass.
1: I'm raising it really high and proud. Mm-hmm. And I'm slishing and I'm sloshing. And I give a cheers to John Whitney.
2: Cheers, John.
1: To Freddy Krueger.
2: Cheers, Freddy.
1: Jason Voorhees.
2: Freaky Jason.
1: Michael Myers.
2: Don't kill me, Freaky Jason.
1: Cheers to Nina Simone. You guys got anybody?
2: Cheers, Allison Brodsky Elder.
1: Oh, yeah.
2: Cheers, Kodiak Bryce.
1: Cheers, Charles Booker. Congratulations.
2: Cheers, Charles Booker. Thank you, Alexander Sings, for the postcard.
1: Thank you, Alexander
0: Sings. That is a really neato postcard.
1: Yeah. Oh, it's gorgeous.
0: It is.
1: And thank you to Jameson. Mysteries are to be solved. Thank you to Brett Ralph. Happy 60th birthday. A little late, a little belated here on the air, but we celebrated in person.
0: He's got a whole year of it. Well, just keep celebrating.
1: Keep on celebrating. And there's actually a reading at Surface Noise tonight at 7 p.m. Mm-hmm. A poetry reading and short stories, perhaps. I'm just saying, that's where that's happening.
2: You're just saying.
1: And cheers to John Whitney coming up next.
2: Yeah.
0: Cheers to Memorial Day and all the people whose memories...
2: Never forget.
0: We hold...
1: Cheers.
0: Never forget.
2: Gone but not forgotten.
0: A lot of people gave it all.
1: Yeah, I mean, cheers to everyone. You know, there's a lot more people who died than who are alive.
0: Yeah, cheers to the people who filed a lawsuit against the Department of Justice this week.
1: Oh, cheers to that.
0: Yeah.
1: Cheers to that.
2: Well, cheers, Darren Hackward. He's playing at Lexington tomorrow night.
0: Oh, break legs, fella.
1: He's playing at the Green Lantern at 9 o'clock tomorrow night.
2: Here's about 20 seconds of Darren Hackward from his new album, Weights and Measures, as Carlisle. Farewell, everyone.
1: Farewell.
2: We'll see you. We love you.

beyond tomorrow, next month, next decade, next century, when we will still be housewives and farmers and merchants, when some of us will be broke and some of us will be ambitious, and some of us will be lonely as people are today, but when we will employ robots to do our housework and go for a weekend

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In the background, we've got K. Walla. This track's called Give You Space. I think it's the title track off K. Walla's new release. Just want to give you a heads up about ACLU public protest recording rights. 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

Before the K-Walla track, we had Cloud Management. They did Whoops, Wrong Planet from the Whoops, Wrong Planet release. Anthony Colonico had Ether from Spacious Heart, also out 2026. Started off the set with Matt Gold and Dustin Lorenzi. They did a track called End of the Horn from their release, Devotional Fade. 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

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The Cepherian space station receives the signal from Earth and returns an order to the underground Earth base.

0: matter with that cat there?
1: Must be full of reefer.
0: Full of reefer?
1: Yeah, man.
0: Mean that cat's high?
1: Sailing.
0: Sailing?
1: Lightly.
0: Get away from here. Man, is that the reefer, man?
1: That's the reefer, man.
0: I believe he's losing his mind.
1: I think he's lost his mind.

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In the background right now, we've got Brian Eno doing Shadow from his On Land release, Ambient 4 On Land. And before that was Zo Amba doing Champa Flower. Johnny from Space had Crystal Eyes, Cab Calloway did Reefer Man, Strawberry Alarm Clock had Rainy Day Mushroom Pillow, and Jim Sullivan did Whistle Stop, and we started that set off with, What happened was I grazed the mic. No, what happened was that I played Kewala. And then we transitioned into Jim Sullivan doing Whistle Stop. There you go.

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Friday mornings, bright and early, check out Kinda Bird with Justin Brown. The Jazz Journey, taking you from the recordings of Charlie Bird Parker through the year 1959, which saw the deaths of Billie Holiday and Lester Perez Young, and the release of the best-selling jazz album of all time, Miles Davis's Kind of Blue. 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

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Daniel Lanois did Sketches. Rocky Erickson, 13th Floor Elevators, rather, did Splash 1. Before that was Popol Vuh doing Garten der Gemeinschaft.

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Okay, in the background right now, we've got Federico Durand with Isu. The project might be this Valley of Old Mountains. Argentinian ambient artist, Federico Durand. Before that was Grace Jones with Walking in the Rain, Sly and the Family Stone, did Time for Living. Just want to tell you about Expander coming up next with DJ AK, aka Frank Sriracha, a multi-genre radio program that showcases music from far and wide with music from the past, present, and future. 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

All right, we're going to close out with Luvia. This is from the Amity release. This track's called Gelada. And that should take us to the end of our show. Stick around for Expander. Thanks so much for listening, and I'll see you next week.

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It is now 8 p.m., which means it's time for Expander here on 97.1 WXOXLP Louisville, artxfm.com. My name is DJ AK, AK Frank Sriracha, and it's good to be back. Shout out to Jason B for holding it down last week. Thank you so much for covering for me while I went and hung out with Elmo and friends. Shout out to Cookie Monster for all the sick dance moves. I was really impressed. Tonight, we're going to get into Expander with a track called Main Pai Tin Si Kai Hai. I'm sure I butchered that, but we'll see where the night takes us from there. Shout out to all the listeners. Missed you all. Let's get the night started here on Expander.